0: clear with a low 77. Continuing to warm on Tuesday, sunny with a high of 95. Mostly clear Tuesday night, low 75, and warmer Wednesday. Sunny skies, the high of 96.
1: The year is 1968, and you are here.
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0: Department.
1: 1968 certainly is a radical year, isn't it? The Defense Department reports that the U.S. has now dropped more bombs on Vietnam than were dropped during all of World War II. Coming up on November 14th, dozens of demonstrators are expected to turn out for what will be called National Turn-In.

with the incense. On the music scene, rumor has it that Bob Dylan is coming out of seclusion after 18 months to play at a Woody Guthrie Memorial Concert at Carnegie Hall. Scalpers are getting $25 a ticket for the event. Some of the people lining up to pay tribute to the late Guthrie are his son Arlo, Pete Seeger, Judy Collins, Richie Havens, and more. Meanwhile, on the lighter side of pop, here's a guy that's shaking up the ladies in the year 1968. His name's Gary.

0: 1968 returns in a moment from a place where history is only a rumor.
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0: The year is 1968, and we've been waiting for you. Welcome back.
8: I run to seek new policies. Policies to end the bloodshed in Vietnam and in our cities. I run for the presidency because it is now unmistakably clear that we can change these disastrous, divisive policies only by changing the men who are now making

0: 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Let's turn on the TV here and see if we can find my favorite show. Ah, now, this is a good one. I do like this one, but it's not my favorite show. So, hey, let's watch the tennis shoes, guys. What do you think?
1: Oh, Jed's a millionaire. Ten folks said, Jed, move away.
0: Wild, wild west.
1: Said California is the place you ought to be. So they loaded up the truck and they moved to Beverly.
0: Thank you.
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0: You've just broken a radio time barrier. You're moving through a land of both shadow, substance, and time. The year, once again, is 1968, and we've been waiting for you. Welcome back.

0: On Live from the 60s, the Apollo 8 astronauts are still up there during that week-long mission, and they sent them up some silly putty. Yes, to play with, to keep from getting bored. If you really want to get silly, I think we ought to send Archie Bell and the Drells to Houston, Texas, to talk to the astronauts. Come in, Houston!
1: Hi, everybody!

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The song she was skating to? This one. Mason Williams doing Classical Gas. 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
1: 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Time from the 60s.
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Live from the 60s, I'm the real Don Steele. 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She's the pick of the week. 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
11: Talks are back on. I'm Carmen Roberts, Fox News. U.S. and Iran have reportedly agreed to pause attacks near the Strait of Hormuz and hold new talks in Qatar on Tuesday. Yesterday, President Trump threatened to re-escalate the attacks after the regime kept up attacks in and around the Strait of Hormuz. Earlier today, Senator Rick Scott told Fox News,
12: "We're doing the right thing. We're going to give them a chance. And if not, we're going to have to continue to bomb them."
11: Fox's Trey Yingst has more from Tel Aviv on yesterday's U.S. retaliation.
13: According to U.S. Central Command, a variety of different targets were hit, including Iranian military surveillance infrastructure, communication systems, air defense sites, drone storage facilities, and mine layer capabilities. The president posted to Truth Social shortly after the strikes, saying United States aircraft just struck Iranian missile and drone storage locations and coastal radar sites for violating the ceasefire agreement again. It is very possible that they will never learn. The president goes on to say, "There may come a point when we are no longer able to be reasonable and will be forced to militarily complete the job that we very successfully started. If that happens, the Islamic Republic of Iran will no longer exist."
11: Meantime, tensions remain high after Israel carried out strikes on Hezbollah infrastructure, and that's amid warnings of broader conflict. And in Pakistan, the military says it struck militant targets in Afghanistan after a suicide car bombing in Karachi killed 3 paramilitary rangers. Pakistan says it killed 29 fighters at militant hideouts today. Wildfires turned deadly along the Utah-Colorado border. 3 wildfires firefighters died yesterday, 2 were injured, and conditions not improving.
14: Wildfire danger still exists across at least the Four Corner region. In fact, it's explosive.
11: Meteorologist Nate Larson with Fox 13, Salt Lake City. And in World Cup action, Canada beats South Africa 1-0. 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
12: As fighting erupts again in the Middle East, it could drive oil prices higher. Cooler prices have helped gas prices pull back over the past month.
13: We have another big drop in the price of gasoline. In the past 2 weeks, regular grade at retail is down 23 cents. The new price is $4.01. And in 5 weeks, it's down 58 cents.
12: That is oil analyst Trilby Lundberg with the Lundberg Survey. AAA says its national average is $3.88 a gallon, and that is still 89 cents higher than before the war started. As far as oil prices, crude closed down 2% on Friday at $69.23 a barrel. And Senator Chris Coons of Delaware said he is expected to make a full recovery after suffering minor injuries from a multi-vehicle crash in Delaware today that triggered by a driver was experiencing a medical emergency. Three New Jersey teens vanished last week at a train station, but they have been found safe, but in a different state.
14: After an extensive search using canines and drones, authorities were able to catch up with two 14-year-olds and a 17-year-old who left Montville Township, New Jersey on Thursday night. Authorities shifting the matter to a missing persons investigation at that time, but it wasn't until Friday evening that the trio was seen again, this time at the Denville, New Jersey train station. Then a day later, on Saturday afternoon, MTA officials recognized the group all the way in Connecticut. But when MTA officers attempted to make contact with the boys, the two 14-year-olds fled as they were taking the 17-year-old into protective custody.
12: Fox's Chanley Painter. Police say the boys appeared to have left their homes on their own accord, but no word why. And Bill Maher will be awarded with comedy's top honor tonight, the Mark Twain Prize. It will be at the John F. Kennedy Center for Performing Arts. Including stars Woody Harrelson and Jay Leno expected to celebrate. I'm Carmen Roberts. This is Fox News.
15: From the Coco Weather Center, the Warrensburg forecast tonight, mostly clear skies, low in the morning, 78. Monday, tomorrow, sunny, a high of 93. Tomorrow night, mostly clear with a low of 77. Continuing to warm on Tuesday, sunny with a high of 95. Mostly clear Tuesday night, low 75, and warmer Wednesday. Sunny skies, the high of 96.
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21: 1969. People say we're going to be stomping around up there on the moon before this year is over. Can you believe that? I know we're going to do some stomping in the swamp right now with Tom and John Fogerty. Creedence Clearwater Revival. They ain't no

0: 1969. We'll continue.
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0: The year is 1969. Welcome back.

0: After 5 years of Americans going into Vietnam, we are finally bringing American men home. By December 15, over 60,000 men will have been withdrawn from South Vietnam, including 20% of all of our combat forces. Let me now turn to our program for the future.
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2: 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We'd like to thank all of our beautiful friends all over the country for all the beautiful vibrations. 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

sure you have your television on this evening when a new show debuts called 60 Minutes. Big things coming up for CBS on this one, they say. It's going to be opposite Laugh-In, and Richard Nixon's going to be on that show. He's only going to say four words. You know what they are?

0: untranquil sea of mud at 42.02 degrees north, 74.08 degrees west. There was a walk in space that 400,000 long-haired pilgrims in and out of sweatshirts called the greatest weekend since the creation.
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2: Astronauts report it feels good.
0: If you were Neil Armstrong, Mike Collins, or Ed Aldrin, you were 363 feet above launch pad 39A.
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0: 1969 will return in a moment after these words from the future.
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Unlimited on Live from the 60s. The Soulful Strut, not the real Don Steele with you. We have a man by the name of Billy Joe Thomas. We call him BJ. He's from a place called Hugo, Oklahoma. And his latest song is called Hooked on a Feeling. Let's listen together.

0: Department.
1: I didn't mean to leave you hanging on what President Nixon will say on Laugh-In tonight, but we found out that it is four words, and they are, sock it to me. The man's hip. What can I tell you? The man's hip. Television continues to get hipper, too. The Mod Squad is the new show appearing on TV this evening. It'll be on ABC opposite the new CBS show, 60 Minutes. Captain Adam Greer will have the services of three hippies turned criminals turned cops, Pete, Link, and Julie. They'll use their long hair and beads as disguise to slip in and out of countercultures, identifying criminals. The young squad will draw the line, though, as it never rats on its hip brothers and sisters. Get serious, folks. Here's the latest song by the group called Steam. Gonna turn up the heat on this one. Kiss them goodbye and then slap them once for me, will you?

0: 1969 will continue in a moment from a place where history is only a rumor.
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Everyday people, thank you. All right, it's time to tinkle on the 88. 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
7: Talks are back on. I'm Carmen Roberts, Fox News. U.S. and Iran have reportedly agreed to pause attacks near the Strait of Hormuz and hold new talks in Qatar on Tuesday. Yesterday, President Trump threatened to re-escalate the attacks after the regime kept up attacks in and around the Strait of Hormuz. Earlier today, Senator Rick Scott told Fox News,
8: "We're doing the right thing. We're going to give them a chance. And if not, we're going to have to continue to bomb them."
7: Fox's Trey Yingst has more from Tel Aviv on yesterday's U.S. retaliation.
9: According to U.S. Central Command, a variety of different targets were hit, including Iranian military surveillance infrastructure, communication systems, air defense sites, drone storage facilities, and mine layer capabilities. The president posted to Truth Social shortly after the strikes, saying United States aircraft just struck Iranian missile and drone storage locations and coastal radar sites for violating the ceasefire agreement again. It is very possible that they will never learn. The president goes on to say, "There may come a point when we are no longer able to be reasonable and will be forced to militarily complete the job that we very successfully started. If that happens, the Islamic Republic of Iran will no longer exist."
7: Meantime, tensions remain high after Israel carried out strikes on Hezbollah infrastructure, and that's amid warnings of broader conflict. And in Pakistan, the military says it struck militant targets in Afghanistan after a suicide car bombing in Karachi killed three paramilitary rangers. Pakistan says it killed 29 fighters at militant hideouts today. Wildfires turned deadly along the Utah-Colorado border. Three wildfires firefighters died yesterday, two were injured, and conditions not improving.
10: Wildfire danger still exists across at least the Four Corner region. In fact, it's explosive.
7: Meteorologist Nate Larson with Fox 13, Salt Lake City. And in World Cup action, Canada beats South Africa 1-0. 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
7: As fighting erupts again in the Middle East, it could drive oil prices higher. Cooler prices have helped gas prices pull back over the past month.
23: We have another big drop in the price of gasoline. In the past 2 weeks, regular grade at retail is down 23 cents. The new price is $4.01. And in 5 weeks, it's down 58 cents.
7: That is oil and

0: Analyst Trilby Lundberg with the Lundberg Survey. AAA says its national average is $3.88 a gallon, and that is still 89 cents higher than before the war started. As far as oil prices, crude closed down 2% on Friday at $69.23 a barrel. And Senator Chris Coons of Delaware said he is expected to make a full recovery after suffering minor injuries from a multi-vehicle crash in Delaware today that triggered by a driver was experiencing a medical emergency. Three New Jersey teens vanished last week at a train station, but they have been found safe, but in a different state.
1: After an extensive search using canines and drones, authorities were able to catch up with two 14-year-olds and a 17-year-old who left Montville Township, New Jersey on Thursday night. Authorities shifting the matter to a missing persons investigation at that time, but it wasn't until Friday evening that the trio was seen again, this time at the Denville, New Jersey train station. Then a day later, on Saturday afternoon, MTA officials recognized the group all the way in Connecticut. But when MTA officers attempted to make contact with the boys, the two 14-year-olds fled as they were taking the 17-year-old into protective custody.
0: Fox's Chanley Painter. Police say the boys appeared to have left their homes on their own accord, but no word why. And Bill Maher will be awarded with comedy's top honor tonight, the Mark Twain Prize. It will be at the John F. Kennedy Center for Performing Arts, including stars Woody Harrelson and Jay Leno, expected to celebrate. I'm Carmen Roberts. This is Fox News.
2: From the COCO Weather Center, the Warrensburg forecast tonight, mostly clear skies, low in the morning, 78. Monday, tomorrow, sunny, a high of 93. Tomorrow night, mostly clear with a low 77. Continuing to warm on Tuesday, sunny with a high of 95. Mostly clear Tuesday night, low 75, and warmer Wednesday. Sunny skies, the high of 96.
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0: From the COCO Weather Center, the Warrensburg forecast tonight, mostly clear skies. Low in the morning, 78. Monday, tomorrow, sunny. A high of 93. Tomorrow night, mostly clear with a low 77. Continuing to warm on Tuesday, sunny with a high of 95. Mostly clear Tuesday night, low 75. And warmer Wednesday, sunny skies, the high of 96.
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0: From the COCO Weather Center, the Warrensburg forecast tonight, mostly clear skies. Low in the morning, 78. Monday, tomorrow, sunny. A high of 93. Tomorrow night, mostly clear with a low 77. Continuing to warm on Tuesday, sunny with a high of 95. Mostly clear Tuesday night, low 75, and warmer Wednesday. Sunny skies, the high of 96.
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eyes and she says hi. And I stumble to the breakfast table while the kids are going off to school goodbye.

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Top 40 classics of the 60s and 70s. 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
1: Are back on. I'm Carmen Roberts, Fox News. U.S. and Iran have reportedly agreed to pause attacks near the Strait of Hormuz and hold new talks in Qatar on Tuesday. Yesterday, President Trump threatened to re-escalate the attacks after the regime kept up attacks in

0: storage locations and coastal radar sites for violating the ceasefire agreement again. It is very possible that they will never learn. The president goes on to say there may come a point when we are no longer able to be reasonable and will be forced to militarily complete the job that we very successfully started. If that happens, the Islamic Republic of Iran will no longer exist.
1: Meantime, tensions remain high after Israel carried out strikes on Hezbollah infrastructure, and that's amid warnings of broader conflict. And in Pakistan, the military says it struck militant targets in Afghanistan after a suicide car bombing in Karachi killed three paramilitary rangers. Pakistan says it killed 29 fighters at militant hideouts today. Wildfires turned deadly along the Utah-Colorado border. Three wildfires firefighters died yesterday, two were injured, and conditions not improving.
2: Wildfire danger still exists across at least the Four Corner region. In fact, it's explosive.
1: Meteorologist Nate Larson with Fox 13, Salt Lake City. And in World Cup action, Canada beats South Africa 1-0. 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
1: As fighting erupts again in the Middle East, it could drive oil prices higher. Cooler prices have helped gas prices pull back over the past month.
15: We have another big drop in the price of gasoline. In the past 2 weeks, regular grade at retail is down 23 cents. The new price is $4.01. And in 5 weeks, it's down 58 cents.
1: That is oil analyst Trilby Lundberg with the Lundberg Survey. AAA says its national average is $3.88 a gallon, and that is still 89 cents higher than before the war started. As far as oil prices, crude closed down 2% on Friday at $69.23 a barrel. And Senator Chris Coons of Delaware said he is expected to make a full recovery after suffering minor injuries from a multi-vehicle crash in Delaware today that triggered by a driver was experiencing a medical emergency. Three New Jersey teens vanished last week at a train station, but they have been found safe, but in a different state.
16: After an extensive search using canines and drones, authorities were able to catch up with two 14-year-olds and a 17-year-old who left Montville Township, New Jersey on Thursday night. Authorities shifting the matter to a missing persons investigation at that time, but it wasn't until Friday evening that the trio was seen again, this time at the Denville, New Jersey train station. Then a day later, on Saturday afternoon, MTA officials recognized the group all the way in Connecticut. But when MTA officers attempted to make contact with the boys, the two 14-year-olds fled as they were taking the 17-year-old into protective custody.
1: Fox has Chanley Painter. Police say the boys appeared to have left their homes on their own accord, but no word why. And Bill Maher will be awarded with comedy's top honor tonight, the Mark Twain Prize. And it will be at the John F. Kennedy Center for Performing Arts, including stars Woody Harrelson and Jay Leno, expected to celebrate. I'm Carmen Roberts. This is Fox News.
17: From the Cocoa Weather Center, the Warrensburg forecast tonight, mostly clear skies. Low in the morning, 78. Monday, tomorrow, sunny. A high of 93. Tomorrow night, mostly clear with a low 77. Continuing to warm on Tuesday, sunny with a high of 95. Mostly clear Tuesday night, low 75, and warmer Wednesday. Sunny skies, the high of 96.
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0: From the COCO Weather Center, the Warrensburg forecast tonight, mostly clear skies. Low in the morning, 78. Monday, tomorrow, sunny. A high of 93. Tomorrow night, mostly clear with a low of 77. Continuing to warm on Tuesday, sunny with a high of 95. Mostly clear Tuesday night, low 75, and warmer Wednesday. Sunny skies, the high of 96.
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0: From the Coco Weather Center, the Warrensburg forecast tonight, mostly clear skies. Low in the morning, 78. Monday, tomorrow, sunny. A high of 93. Tomorrow night, mostly clear with a low 77. Continuing to warm on Tuesday, sunny with a high of 95. Mostly clear Tuesday night, low 75, and warmer Wednesday. Sunny skies, the high of 96.
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0: one day Doogie started feeling sick, and he decided that he better make his will out quick. He said,
1: just before the angels come to carry me, I want it down in writing how to bury me.

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1: Reciprocal strikes on hold. I'm Sue Guzman, Fox News. The U.S. and Iran have reportedly agreed to halt attacks in the Strait of Hormuz as a weekend of military strikes threaten the fragile ceasefire agreement. Fox's Trey Yingst in Tel Aviv tells us that the strikes between the U.S. and Tehran escalated before both sides reportedly agreed to prepare for high-stakes talks in Doha, Qatar on Tuesday.
2: The United States conducted a new round of airstrikes against Iran overnight after the IRGC targeted another oil tanker in the Strait of Hormuz. According to U.S. Central Command, surveillance sites along with storage facilities and radar systems were hit by U.S. planes. The president posted to Truth Social shortly after saying the strikes, the United States aircraft just struck Iranian missile and drone storage locations and coastal radar sites for violating the ceasefire agreement again. It is very possible that they will never learn. The president goes on to say, there may come a point when we are no longer able to be reasonable and will be forced to militarily complete the job that we very successfully started. If that happens, the Islamic Republic of Iran will no longer exist. Now, in response, Iran launched missiles and drones toward Kuwait and Bahrain.
1: Meanwhile, the Times of Israel is reporting Hezbollah is accusing Israel of violating the ceasefire in southern Lebanon and is vowing it'll still defend the homeland. This as Lebanon's Hezbollah-allied parliament leader says the peace deal with Israel will not pass. Trump-backed Louisiana Congresswoman Julia Letlow defeated State Treasurer John Fleming in Saturday's primary runoff, Letlow addressing her supporters.
3: Tonight, Louisiana sent a clear message that they want a candidate to represent them in the Senate who will always put America first and never turn her back on Louisiana voters.
1: The congresswoman will face Jamie Davis in November's general election, the two vying for the seat now held by incumbent Senator Bill Cassidy. 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
1: The nation's highest court with a big week ahead as it wraps up its final session with some key issues expected to be decided. Fox's Jared Halpern with more from Washington.
6: Justices have at least two more days remaining in the term as they finalize eight cases still outstanding. Among the high-profile opinions, a ruling on President Trump's executive order to eliminate birthright citizenship. The high court is also still considering a pair of cases from Idaho and West Virginia over transgender students participating in female athletics. And ahead of the midterm elections, a case over campaign finance is unresolved, as well as a Mississippi case about counting late arriving mail-in ballots. In Washington, Jared Halpern, Fox News.
1: Massive flooding in Kentucky turning deadly. The heavy rains and flash flooding prompting water rescues, evacuations, and emergency declarations, as we hear from Fox's Chandley Painter.
7: Kentucky is declaring a state of emergency as heavy rain floods the state. Crews have their hands full, rescuing people trapped in cars and homes. The flooding is blamed for at least four deaths. More rain is expected throughout the night.
1: Many victims of the severe flooding swept away in their cars because of the sudden flash flooding. Governor Andy Beshear declaring a state of emergency for several counties. Upwards of 8 inches of rain fell, with Madison and Jackson counties hardest hit. Arizona Democratic Senator Mark Kelly criticizing the America 250 event at the National Mall in Washington. The senator telling ABC's This Week that America 250 is more of a political event rather than a celebration of America's history.
8: This is really an opportunity to think about like the history of our country and all the great things we've done, all the innovation. But what's going to happen on July 4th?
9: Yeah.
8: We're going to have a rally.
1: The America 250 kicked off with President Trump opening the celebration with a speech at the National Mall Wednesday night, and he will finalize it with a speech on July 4th. I'm Sue Guzman. This is Fox News.
10: From the Coco Weather Center, the Warrensburg forecast tonight, mostly clear skies. Low in the morning, 78. Monday, tomorrow, sunny. A high of 93. Tomorrow night, mostly clear with a low 77. Continuing to warm on Tuesday.

0: 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It's the greatest music of all time. Good time oldies.
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0: From the COCO Weather Center, the Warrensburg forecast tonight, mostly clear skies. Low in the morning, 78. Monday, tomorrow, sunny. A high of 93. Tomorrow night, mostly clear with a low 77. Continuing to warm on Tuesday, sunny with a high of 95. Mostly clear Tuesday night, low 75. And warmer Wednesday, sunny skies, the high of 96.
1: 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Good time oldies. 1450 KOKO.
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0: From the Coco Weather Center, the Warrensburg forecast tonight, mostly clear skies. Low in the morning, 78. Monday, tomorrow, sunny. A high of 93. Tomorrow night, mostly clear with a low 77. Continuing to warm on Tuesday, sunny with a high of 95. Mostly clear Tuesday night, low 75, and warmer Wednesday. Sunny skies, the high of 96.
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1: Fighting halted. I'm Deborah Valentine, Fox News. The U.S. and Iran have agreed to halt new fighting and hold talks in Qatar on Tuesday. The U.S. retaliated after Iran fired attack drones on two ships in the Strait of Hormuz. Fox's Trey Yanks reports from Tel Aviv.
2: The United States conducted a new round of airstrikes against Iran overnight after the IRGC targeted another oil tanker in the Strait of Hormuz. According to U.S. Central Command, surveillance sites along with storage facilities and radar systems were hit by U.S. planes. The president posted to Truth Social shortly after saying the strikes, the United States aircraft just struck Iranian missile and drone storage locations and coastal radar sites for violating the ceasefire agreement again. It is very possible that they will never learn. The president goes on to say there may come a point when we are no longer able to be reasonable and will be forced to militarily complete the job that we very successfully started. If that happens, the Islamic Republic of Iran will no longer exist. Now, in response, Iran launched missiles and drones toward Kuwait and Bahrain.
1: U.S. military forces in Bahrain also intercepted ballistic missiles and drones that the IRGC launched towards U.S. military sites. The latest eruption of fighting threatens the 60-day memorandum of agreement. Emergency crews are searching for survivors after back-to-back earthquakes shook Venezuela's capital last week. Fox's Ashley Strohmeyer has an update.
3: Local and international rescue teams are racing against the clock to pull survivors from the rubble in Venezuela, days after dual earthquakes struck the country. The death toll has now surpassed more than 1,400 and is expected to keep rising. Nearly 70,000 others are still reported missing, and thousands of buildings are destroyed.
1: Thousands others injured and tens of thousands missing. 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
1: It's another decision day at the U.S. Supreme Court as the term nears its end. Fox's Jared Halpern has more from Washington.
16: Justices have at least two more days remaining in the term as they finalize eight cases still outstanding. Among the high-profile opinions, a ruling on President Trump's executive order to eliminate birthright citizenship. The High Court is also still considering a pair of cases from Idaho and West Virginia over transgender students participating in female athletics. And ahead of the midterm elections, a case over campaign finance is unresolved, as well as a Mississippi case about counting late arriving mail-in ballots. In Washington, Jared Halpern, Fox News.
1: Louisiana Congresswoman Julia Letlow won the Republican nomination for Senate. President Trump endorsed her over incumbent Senator Bill Cassidy. Fox's Madeline Rivera in Washington reports.
17: On Saturday, Letlow clinched the Republican nomination comfortably with about 57% of the vote. State Treasurer John Fleming finished at 43%. Letlow's win marked a victory for President Trump as well, who had endorsed the Republican representative. She will likely succeed Senator Bill Cassidy, whom the president successfully ousted. Cassidy has broken with the president on several issues, including last week when the two had a blow-up over the war in Iran. The two-term incumbent accuses the president of sometimes treating Congress as an appendage, but he does believe there are other lawmakers who will hold the president accountable.
1: Senator Cassidy voted to restrict President Trump's war powers in Iran and told CBS Sunday he pushed for answers about the endpoint of the war in that meeting last week. Three federal firefighters are now reported dead and two others are hurt battling Mesa County wildfires at the Utah-Colorado border. There's no word yet on the conditions of those two injured firefighters. I'm Deborah Valentine. This is Fox News.
8: From the COCO Weather Center, the Warrensburg forecast. Today will be sunny and warm, a high near 93 this afternoon. Then tonight, mostly clear, low 77. Warmer Tuesday, sunshine and a high of 95. Tuesday night, mostly clear, low 75. Wednesday, sunny and 96. Wednesday night, mostly clear, 76. And Thursday, same thing as Wednesday, sunny with a high of 96.
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10: From the Coco Weather Center, the Warrensburg forecast. Today will be sunny and warm. A high near 93 this afternoon. Then tonight, mostly clear, low 77. Warmer Tuesday, sunshine and a high of 95. Tuesday night, mostly clear, low 75. Wednesday, sunny and 96. Wednesday night, mostly clear, 76. And Thursday, same thing as Wednesday, sunny with a high of 96.
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12: Okay, I've got a big helping of Rolling Stones with a side of zombies and some Simon and Garfunkel over easy. 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
12: 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And the boiled Billy Joel with a side of Hall & Oates there.
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6: From the Coco Weather Center, the Warrensburg forecast. Today will be sunny and warm. A high near 93 this afternoon. Then tonight, mostly clear, low 77. Warmer Tuesday. Sunshine and a high of 95. Tuesday night, mostly clear, low 75. Wednesday, sunny and 96. Wednesday night, mostly clear, 76. And Thursday, same thing as Wednesday, sunny with a high of 96.
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0: 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The greatest hits of all time.
1: Standing down. I'm Sue Guzman, Fox News. 2 weeks after the signing of a memorandum of understanding to end hostilities, the U.S. and Iran have reportedly agreed to once again halt attacks in the Strait of Hormuz as a weekend of military strikes threaten the fragile ceasefire agreement. Strikes between the U.S. and Tehran escalating before both sides agreed to prepare for high-stakes talks in Doha, Qatar, Tuesday. U.S. Central Command saying on X that Iran had a chance to honor the ceasefire agreement but elected not to when its forces attacked near the Strait of Hormuz Saturday. CENTCOM says the U.S. targeted Iranian military surveillance infrastructure, air defense strikes, drone storage facilities, and mine layer capabilities following the attack on a merchant vessel Saturday morning. Meanwhile, Israel's military is ramping up strikes against Iran-backed Hezbollah, this time by destroying an underground terrorist center. Fox's Ashley Strohmeyer reports.
2: The IDF says it targeted a 650-foot tunnel in a village where guns were stored. The U.S. was told about the attack before it happened. Strike comes just 2 days after Lebanon and Israel agreed to a U.S. brokered deal to stop fighting along the border. Hezbollah says Israel's attacks are a flagrant violation of the ceasefire, adding it will continue its armed resistance.
1: Israeli officials say they will only withdraw if the Lebanese army deploys against Hezbollah. Trump-backed Louisiana Republican Congresswoman Julia Letlow defeating State Treasurer John Fleming in Saturday's primary runoff.
3: Louisiana sent a clear message that

0: They want a candidate to represent them in the Senate who will always put America first and never turn her back on Louisiana voters.
1: And Whitlow is vying for the seat now held by incumbent Senator Bill Cassidy, who voted to remove President Trump from office after the January 6th riot and lost his primary in May. Congresswoman will face Democrat Jamie Davis in the November general election. 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
1: The nation's highest court with a big week ahead as it wraps up its final session with some key issues expected to be decided. Fox's Jared Halpern has more from Washington.
5: Justices have at least two more days remaining in the term as they finalize eight cases still outstanding. Among the high-profile opinions, a ruling on President Trump's executive order to eliminate birthright citizenship. The high court is also still considering a pair of cases from Idaho and West Virginia over transgender students participating in female athletics. And ahead of the midterm elections, a case over campaign finance is unresolved, as well as a Mississippi case about counting late arriving mail-in ballots. In Washington, Jared Halpern, Fox News.
1: Massive flooding in Kentucky turning deadly. The heavy rains and flash flooding prompting water rescues, evacuations, and emergency declarations, as we hear from Fox's Chanley Painter.
6: Kentucky is declaring a state of emergency as heavy rain floods the state. Crews have their hands full, rescuing people trapped in cars and homes. The flooding is blamed for at least four deaths. More rain is expected throughout the night.
1: Some victims of the severe flooding swept away in their cars because of the sudden flash flooding. Governor Andy Beshear declaring a state of emergency for several counties. Upwards of 8 inches of rain fell. Madison and Jackson counties hardest hit. Arizona Democratic Senator Mark Kelly criticizing the America 250 event at the National Mall in Washington. The senator telling ABC's This Week that America 250 is more of a political event rather than a celebration of America's history.
7: This is really an opportunity to think about like the history of our country and all the great things we've done, all the innovation. But what's going to happen on July 4th?
8: Yeah,
7: we're going to have a rally.
1: Well, America 250 celebration kicked off with President Trump opening the celebration with a speech at the National Mall Wednesday night. And the president is scheduled to speak at America 250 again on July 4th. I'm Sue Guzman. This is Fox News.
9: From the Cocoa Weather Center, the Warrensburg forecast. Today will be sunny and warm, a high near 93 this afternoon. Then tonight, mostly clear, low 77, warmer Tuesday, sunshine and a high of 95. Tuesday night, mostly clear, low 75. Wednesday, sunny and 96. Wednesday night, mostly clear, 76. And Thursday, same thing as Wednesday, sunny with a high of 96.
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5: From the Coco Weather Center, the Warrensburg forecast. Today will be sunny and warm. A high near 93 this afternoon. Then tonight, mostly clear, low 77. Warmer Tuesday, sunshine and a high of 95. Tuesday night, mostly clear, low 75. Wednesday, sunny and 96. Wednesday night, mostly clear, 76. And Thursday, same thing as Wednesday, sunny with a high of 96.
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4: From the Coco Weather Center, the Warrensburg forecast. Today will be sunny and warm. A high near 93 this afternoon. Then tonight, mostly clear, low 77. Warmer Tuesday, sunshine and a high of 95. Tuesday night, mostly clear, low 75. Wednesday, sunny and 96. Wednesday night, mostly clear, 76. And Thursday, same thing as Wednesday, sunny with a high of 96.
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1: Peace Talks Tuesday. I'm Deborah Valentine, Fox News. The U.S. and Iran have agreed to halt new fighting and hold talks in Qatar on Tuesday. The U.S. retaliated after Iran fired attack drones on two ships in the Strait of Hormuz and at military forces in Bahrain. Fox's Alex Hogan reports President Trump is losing patience with Iran.
2: President Trump taking it one step further following these renewed attacks. He took to Truth Social, writing in part, quote, "There may come a point when we are no longer able to be reasonable and will be forced to militarily complete the job that we have successfully started. If that happens, the Islamic Republic of Iran will no longer exist." This week, Iran struck a commercial vessel in the Strait of Hormuz. The U.S. then carried out strikes in Iran on Friday, the first since the signing of the Memorandum of Understanding. Tehran launched a drone and missile attack targeting Bahrain and Kuwait.
1: The latest eruption of fighting threatens the 60-day Memorandum of Agreement between the two countries. U.S. military forces in Bahrain also intercepted ballistic missiles and drones fired by the IRGC. Dozens of Iraqi political officials arrested on corruption charges, according to Iraq's state-run Iraqi news agency. The state news agency later reported that 47 people had been arrested on the corruption probe. It was not clear if all of them were detained Sunday or if some of them had been arrested earlier. Fox's Ashley Strohmeyer reports.
3: It's centered on alleged misuse of state resources and government contracts. Officials say at least 47 people have been detained after raids inside Baghdad's heavily fortified green zone. The arrest could have major political repercussions all across Iraq.
1: Iraqi security forces sealed off all entrances to the capital's heavily fortified green zone early Sunday. All raids were carried out inside of that compound. It

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0: It's another decision day at the U.S. Supreme Court as the term nears its end. Fox's Jared Halpern has more from Washington.
13: Justices have at least two more days remaining in the term as they finalize eight cases still outstanding. Among the high-profile opinions, a ruling on President Trump's executive order to eliminate birthright citizenship. The High Court is also still considering a pair of cases from Idaho and West Virginia over transgender students participating in female athletics. And ahead of the midterm elections, a case over campaign finance is unresolved, as well as a Mississippi case about counting late-arriving mail-in ballots. In Washington, Jared Halpern, Fox News.
0: Louisiana Congresswoman Julia Letlow won the primary nomination for Senate. President Trump endorsed her over incumbent Senator Bill Cassidy. Fox's Madeline Rivera reports from Washington.
14: On Saturday, Letlow clinched the Republican nomination comfortably with about 57% of the vote. State Treasurer John Fleming finished at 43%. Letlow's win marked a victory for President Trump as well, who had endorsed the Republican representative. She will likely succeed Senator Bill Cassidy, whom the president successfully ousted. Cassidy has broken with the president on several issues, including last week when the two had a blow-up over the war in Iran. The two-term incumbent accuses the president of sometimes treating Congress as an appendage, but he does believe there are other lawmakers who will hold the president accountable.
0: Senator Cassidy had voted to restrict President Donald Trump's war powers in Iran and also told CBS Sunday that he had pushed for answers about the end point of the war in that meeting last week. Three federal firefighters are now reported dead, and two others have been hurt battling Mesa County wildfires at the Utah-Colorado border. There's no word on the condition of the two injured firefighters. I'm Deborah Valentine. This is Fox News.
15: From the Cocoa Weather Center, the Warrensburg forecast, today will be sunny and warm, a high near 93 this afternoon. Then tonight, mostly clear, low 77, warmer Tuesday, sunshine and a high of 95. Tuesday night, mostly clear, low 75. Wednesday, sunny and 96. Wednesday night, mostly clear, 76. And Thursday, same thing as Wednesday, sunny with a high of 96.
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3: From the Coco Weather Center, the Warrensburg forecast. Today will be sunny and warm. A high near 93 this afternoon. Then tonight, mostly clear, low 77. Warmer Tuesday, sunshine and a high of 95. Tuesday night, mostly clear, low 75. Wednesday, sunny and 96. Wednesday night, mostly clear, 76. And Thursday, same thing as Wednesday, sunny with a high of 96.
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4: From the Coco Weather Center, the Warrensburg forecast. Today will be sunny and warm. A high near 93 this afternoon. Then tonight, mostly clear, low 77. Warmer Tuesday. Sunshine and a high of 95. Tuesday night, mostly clear, low 75. Wednesday, sunny and 96. Wednesday night, mostly clear, 76. And Thursday, same thing as Wednesday, sunny with a high of 96.
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1: A halt in the fighting. I'm Sue Guzman, Fox News. 2 weeks after the signing of a memorandum of understanding to end hostilities, the U.S. and Iran have reportedly agreed once again to halt attacks in the Strait of Hormuz and renew talks this week.
2: President Trump taking it one step further following these renewed attacks. He took to Truth Social, writing in part, quote, "There may come a point when we are no longer able to be reasonable and will be forced to militarily complete the job that we have successfully started. If that happens, the Islamic Republic of Iran will no longer exist." This week, Iran struck a commercial vessel in the Strait of Hormuz. The U.S. then carried out strikes in Iran on Friday, the first since the signing of the Memorandum of Understanding. Tehran launched a drone and missile attack targeting Bahrain and Kuwait.
1: Fox's Alex Hogan. Meanwhile, Israel's military is ramping up strikes against Iran-backed Hezbollah, this time by destroying an underground terrorist center. Here's Fox's Ashley Strohmeyer.
3: The IDF says it targeted a 650-foot tunnel in a village where guns were stored. The U.S. was told about the attack before it happened. Strike comes just 2 days after Lebanon and Israel agreed to a U.S.-brokered deal to stop fighting along the border. Hezbollah says Israel's attacks are a flagrant violation of the ceasefire, adding it will continue its armed resistance.
1: Arizona Democratic Senator Mark Kelly criticizing the America 250 event at the National Mall in Washington. The senator telling ABC's This Week that America 250 is more of a political event rather than a celebration of America's history.
4: This is really an opportunity to think about, like, the history of our country and all the great things we've done, all the innovation. But what's going to happen on July 4th?
5: Yeah,
4: we're going to have a rally.
1: And the America 250 celebration kicked off with President Trump opening it at the speech in the National Mall Wednesday. And the president will speak at America 250 again July 4th. 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
1: The nation's highest court with a big week ahead as it wraps up its final session, with the key issues being expected to be decided.

0: did.
1: Justices have at least two more days remaining in the term as they finalize eight cases still outstanding. Among the high-profile opinions, a ruling on President Trump's executive order to eliminate birthright citizenship. The High Court is also still considering a pair of cases from Idaho and West Virginia over transgender students participating in female athletics. And ahead of the midterm elections, a case over campaign finance is unresolved, as well as a Mississippi case about counting late arriving mail-in ballots. In Washington, Jared Halpern, Fox News.
0: Massive flooding in Kentucky turning deadly. The heavy rains and flash flooding prompting water rescues, evacuations, and emergency declarations, as we hear from Fox's Chandley Painter.
2: Kentucky is declaring a state of emergency as heavy rain floods the state. Crews have their hands full, rescuing people trapped in cars and homes. The flooding is blamed for at least four deaths. More rain is expected throughout the night.
0: And some victims of the severe flooding were swept away in their cars because of the sudden flash flooding. Governor Andy Beshear declaring a state of emergency for several counties. Upwards of 8 inches of rain fell in Madison and Jackson counties that were hardest hit. Trump-backed Louisiana Republican Congressman Julia Letlow defeating State Treasurer John Fleming in Saturday's primary runoff.
3: Tonight, Louisiana sent a clear message that they want a candidate to represent them in the Senate who will always put America first and never turn her back on Louisiana voters.
0: Letlow is vying for the seat now held by incumbent Senator Bill Cassidy. Cassidy voted to remove President Trump from office after the January 6th riot, lost his primary in May. The congresswoman will be facing Democrat Jamie Davis in the November general election. I'm Sue Guzman. This is Fox News.
4: From the Coco Weather Center, the Warrensburg forecast. Today will be sunny and warm. A high near 93 this afternoon. Then tonight, mostly clear, low 77. Warmer Tuesday, sunshine and a high of 95. Tuesday night, mostly clear, low 75. Wednesday, sunny and 96. Wednesday night, mostly clear, 76. And Thursday, same thing as Wednesday, sunny with a high of 96.
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10: From the Coco Weather Center, the Warrensburg forecast. Today will be sunny and warm. A high near 93 this afternoon. Then tonight, mostly clear, low 77, warmer Tuesday, sunshine and a high of 95. Tuesday night, mostly clear, low 75. Wednesday, sunny and 96. Wednesday night, mostly clear, 76. And Thursday, same thing as Wednesday, sunny with a high of 96.
8: 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These next songs, they're on me. Good time oldies.
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6: From the Coco Weather Center, the Warrensburg forecast. Today will be sunny and warm. A high near 93 this afternoon. Then tonight, mostly clear, low 77. Warmer Tuesday. Sunshine and a high of 95. Tuesday night, mostly clear, low 75. Wednesday, sunny and 96. Wednesday night, mostly clear, 76. And Thursday, same thing as Wednesday, sunny with a high of 96.
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1: Peace talks planned. I'm Deborah Valentine, Fox News. The U.S. and Iran have agreed to halt new fighting and hold talks in Qatar Tuesday. The U.S. retaliated after Iran fired attack drones on two ships in the Strait of Hormuz and at military forces in Bahrain. Fox's Alex Hogan reports President Trump is losing patience with Iran.
2: President Trump taking it one step further following these renewed attacks. He took to Truth Social, writing in part, quote, "There may come a point when we are no longer able to be reasonable and will be forced to militarily complete the job that we have successfully started. If that happens, the Islamic Republic of Iran will no longer exist." This week, Iran struck a commercial vessel in the Strait of Hormuz. The U.S. then carried out strikes in Iran on Friday, the first since the signing of the Memorandum of Understanding. Tehran launched a drone and missile attack targeting Bahrain and Kuwait.
1: The latest eruption of fighting threatens the 60-day memorandum of agreement between the two countries. U.S. military forces in Bahrain intercepted ballistic missiles and drones fired by the IRGC. Another decision day at the U.S. Supreme Court. As its term ends this year, the hot-button issue of birthright citizenship is before the high court following oral arguments.
3: Justices have at least two more days remaining in the term as they finalize eight cases still outstanding. Among the high-profile opinions, a ruling on President Trump's executive order to eliminate birthright citizenship. The High Court is also still considering a pair of cases from Idaho and West Virginia over transgender students participating in female athletics. And ahead of the midterm elections, a case over campaign finance is unresolved, as well as a Mississippi case about counting late-arriving mail-in ballots. In Washington, Jared Halpern, Fox News.
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1: Dozens of Iraqi political officials arrested on corruption charges, according to Iraq's state-run news agency. 47 people have been arrested in that probe. It's not clear, though, if all of them were detained on Sunday or if some of them had been arrested earlier. Fox's Ashley Strohmeyer reports.
6: It's centered on alleged misuse of state resources and government contracts. Officials say at least 47 people have been detained after raids inside Baghdad's heavily fortified green zone. The arrests could have major political repercussions all across Iraq.
1: Iraqi security forces sealed off all entrances to the capital's heavily fortified green zone early Sunday as raids were carried out. Raids inside of the

0: compound, the compound housing key government institutions and foreign embassies. A parent and child rescued after 4 days in the rubble, but Venezuela's earthquake death toll continues to rise. Fox's Jonathan Savage.
1: 12 hours of painstaking effort saw the father and his son pulled from the ruins of their home. The pair among 33 people rescued over the weekend, but some 1,500 are confirmed dead after last week's double earthquake in Venezuela. Thousands more missing. Despite an international operation, more help is needed. In La Guaira, residents of a collapsed building search for missing relatives. More than 200 are unaccounted for.
2: Queremos apoyo. Queremos máquina.
1: This man pleads for heavy machinery to clear the rubble. Jonathan Savage, Fox News.
0: President Trump has promised aid to Venezuela. Authorities say that all 11 people on board a skydiving plane were killed when that plane crashed in northeastern France Sunday. The country's interior minister says the plane suddenly dropped out of the sky following takeoff from the Nancy Essay Airport in Tomblaine, France. The cause of the crash under investigation. I'm Deborah Valentine. This is Fox News.
3: From the COCO Weather Center, the Warrensburg forecast, today will be sunny and warm. A high near 93 this afternoon. Then tonight, mostly clear, low 77. Warmer Tuesday, sunshine and a high of 95. Tuesday night, mostly clear, low 75. Wednesday, sunny and 96. Wednesday night, mostly clear, 76. And Thursday, same thing as Wednesday, sunny with a high of 96.
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0: 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These next songs, they're on me.
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2: From the Coco Weather Center, the Warrensburg forecast. Today will be sunny and warm. A high near 93 this afternoon. Then tonight, mostly clear, low 77. Warmer Tuesday. Sunshine and a high of 95. Tuesday night, mostly clear, low 75. Wednesday, sunny and 96. Wednesday night, mostly clear, 76. And Thursday, same thing as Wednesday, sunny with a high of 96.
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0: You know you're on. Good time oldies.
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0: 1450 KOKO.
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0: Okay, I've got a big helping of Rolling Stones with a side of zombies and some Simon and Garfunkel over easy. Is that you?
1: Yep, right here.
0: Okay. And the broiled Billy Joel with a side of Hall & Oates there.
1: Thank you.
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2: Our hooks.
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0: 1450 KOKO.
1: Coco.
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9: From the Coco Weather Center, the Warrensburg forecast. Today will be sunny and warm. A high near 93 this afternoon. Then tonight, mostly clear, low 77. Warmer Tuesday. Sunshine and a high of 95. Tuesday night, mostly clear, low 75. Wednesday, sunny and 96. Wednesday night, mostly clear, 76. And Thursday, same thing as Wednesday, sunny with a high of 96.
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1: Will the U.S. and Iran keep talking? I'm Dave Anthony, Fox News. One Iranian official's disputing reports that are still planned for tomorrow after a flare-up in fighting the last few days.
2: When the Iranians attacked yet another oil tanker, the U.S. ramped up strikes, going after Iranian military surveillance infrastructure, communication systems, air defense sites, drone storage facilities, and mine-laying capabilities. In response, the Iranians launched missiles and drones toward Kuwait and Bahrain early Sunday. The goal here for the Trump administration in the short term remains keeping the Strait of Hormuz open and safe.
1: Fox's Trey Yingston, Tel Aviv. Israel and Hezbollah also keep battling despite attempts to stop that in Lebanon. Israeli strikes targeted the militants over the weekend after an Israeli soldier was killed. As for talks, maybe tomorrow in Qatar, U.S. Ambassador to the U.N. Mike Waltz tells Fox News Sunday they have to prevent Iran from having nuclear weapons.
3: The president's patience isn't going to last forever. Discussions are ongoing, particularly at a technical level of how to get inspectors in.
1: They keep digging and searching for earthquake survivors in Venezuela after finding more over the weekend.
4: Days after dual earthquakes struck the country, the death toll has now surpassed more than 1,400 and is expected to keep rising. Venezuelans are criticizing the government's response as inadequate, as civilian-led rescue efforts overshadow rescue operations. An American rescue team pulled an infant and her mother from the rubble.
1: Fox's Ashley Strohmeyer. There are heat advisories and heat warnings in much of the Midwest today, and those high temperatures will move east. It could hit 100 or more in Washington, New York City later this week after a deadly heat wave in Europe.
5: Over the last week, heat records have been broken across Europe. Germany experiencing its hottest day ever for the third day in a row, 107 degrees. World Health Organization Chief Tedros Adhanom Ghebreyesus says more than 1,300 excess deaths have been recorded since June 21st.
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1: How far left is the Democratic Party going? That is an issue in this election season, and New York City's socialist mayor is leading the way.
9: Mayor Mamdani backed three progressive Democrats in primaries last week, all of them winning.

0: When it was posed on ABC's This Week that Republicans would make him the face of the Democratic Party, he responded,
1: "Let them."
0: He said in his 6 months, he's achieved free child care and money for tenants who were cheated by landlords,
1: while also delivering the lowest recorded crime in our city's history. That's what it looks like to have democratic socialism.
0: Last week, President Trump called the candidates Mamdani endorsed communists who were finally making their move. Grinnell Scott, Fox News.
2: On Wall Street, stock futures are rising, coming off Friday's modest selling. At soccer's World Cup, Canada beat South Africa 1-0 to become the first team to advance to the round of 16. Today, three more matches. Brazil versus Japan, then Germany takes on Paraguay. Then it's the Netherlands against Morocco tonight. On the NASCAR track,
3: Shane Van Gisbergen reminded everyone Sunday that there might have never been a better driver on road courses in the history of NASCAR.
4: Briscoe charges in, can't make the pass. We're racing in wine country. And Shane Van Gisbergen is the toast of the town. He wins again at Sonoma.
3: The call on TNT Sports is Van Gisbergen led for 74 of the 110 laps, holding off Chase Briscoe there at the end to win for the second straight year at the track. SVG has now won 7 of the last 9 Cup Series road races and has 8 wins on road courses in his career. That's tied with Tony Stewart for the second most ever, and is just 1 behind Jeff Gordon for the record. Greg Thompson, Fox News.
2: The famed Wimbledon tennis tournament is just getting underway now in England. Both top seeds play this morning, defending men's champ Jannik Sinner and Aryna Sabalenka for the women. Serena Williams' first Wimbledon match and her comeback from retirement is tomorrow. I'm Dave Anthony. This is Fox News.
5: From the Cocoa Weather Center, the Warrensburg forecast. Today will be sunny and warm, a high near 93 this afternoon. Then tonight, mostly clear, low 77. Warmer Tuesday, sunshine and a high of 95. Tuesday night, mostly clear, low 75. Wednesday, sunny and 96. Wednesday night, mostly clear, 76. And Thursday, same thing as Wednesday, sunny with a high of 96.
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5: From the Coco Weather Center, the Warrensburg forecast. Today will be sunny and warm, a high near 93 this afternoon. Then tonight, mostly clear, low 77. Warmer Tuesday, sunshine and a high of 95. Tuesday night, mostly clear, low 75. Wednesday, sunny and 96. Wednesday night, mostly clear, 76. And Thursday, same thing as Wednesday, sunny with a high of 96.
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3: From the Coco Weather Center, the Warrensburg forecast. Today will be sunny and warm. A high near 93 this afternoon. Then tonight, mostly clear, low 77. Warmer Tuesday, sunshine and a high of 95. Tuesday night, mostly clear, low 75. Wednesday, sunny and 96. Wednesday night, mostly clear, 76. And Thursday, same thing as Wednesday, sunny with a high of 96.
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1: The U.S. is still planning talks with Iran tomorrow. I'm Dave Anthony, Fox News. Despite attacks over the weekend with Iran still trying to control shipping in the Strait of Hormuz, U.S. Ambassador to the U.N. Mike Waltz tells Fox News Sunday the talks after the deal that extended a ceasefire are key.
2: Focused on ensuring Iran never has a nuclear weapon, but they need to understand their leverage is diminishing by the day.
1: But Fox's Trey Yinks reports from Tel Aviv.
3: Over the weekend, 60 members of Iran's Assembly of Experts released a statement saying Iran's nuclear rights must not be subject to discussion or dispute. This government body also threatened President Trump and Israeli Prime Minister Netanyahu, saying they must be brought to justice. The statement comes as the situation between Israel and Hezbollah plays out on a separate but parallel track. The Israelis launched new strikes against Hezbollah this weekend after Hezbollah killed one IDF soldier.
1: As part of the deal negotiated with the U.S., Iran can sell oil and get sanctions relief and access at some point to frozen funds. Iran's president claims Qatar, where talks may be held tomorrow, will release $6 billion in assets, though U.S. officials have said no Iranian money has been unfrozen at this point. The digging and the searching through earthquake rubble continues in Venezuela, where survivors keep being found.
4: 12 hours of painstaking effort saw the father and his son pulled from the ruins of their home. The pair among 33 people rescued over the weekend, but some 1,500 are confirmed dead after last week's double earthquake in Venezuela. Thousands more missing. Despite an international operation, more help is needed.
1: Fox's Jonathan Savage. Wildfires keep burning in Utah. One near the Colorado line killed three firefighters over the weekend, injured two others. The biggest of the fires is the cottonwood in the Fish Lake National Forest in Utah, the largest in the country right now. It's burned about 145 square miles, zero containment. 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
1: Luigi Mangione returns to court today, this time for a hearing in the federal case against him in New York City, where Mangione also faces state charges in the murder of Brian Thompson, the UnitedHealthcare CEO, shot and killed outside a hotel in Manhattan in 2024. Another high-profile murder case returns to court today in South Carolina.
7: The pretrial hearing in Lexington, South Carolina, is to discuss deadlines for exchanging evidence and dates for future hearings. Alec Murdoch was convicted in March 2023 of murdering his wife Maggie and son Paul outside their home in 2021. South Carolina Supreme Court last month overturned the convictions and life sentence, ruling the trial judge allowed too much evidence in about unrelated financial crimes and because of jury tampering. A court clerk had warned jurors to not be fooled by Murdoch's testimony. He's still in prison and will be no matter what happens with the murder retrial, serving a concurrent 40-year federal sentence and 27-year

0: state sentence for stealing about $12 million from clients and his family's law firm. Chris Foster, Fox News.
1: On Wall Street, stock futures are rising before this week's trading. Wimbledon just got underway this morning in England, where Serena Williams is in the spotlight in her comeback from retirement.
2: Tuesday, she'll play first-round singles versus the 53rd-ranked player in the world, a young woman who was born in 2006 when Serena had already completed a career Grand Slam with wins at all four majors, with a total of 8 Grand Slam singles titles. Serena, who turns 45 in September, will play 20-year-old Maya Joint from Australia. Serena also playing doubles at Wimbledon with her 46-year-old sister Venus for the first time since 2018 there. Top seeds are Aryna Sabalenka and Jannik Sinner. First time at Wimbledon, players will be able to call on video review to potentially overturn calls. Prize money up nearly 20% from last year. Jared Max, Fox News.
1: At soccer's World Cup, a knockout.
3: Play by Ocon on the strike from Eustachio!
1: Stefan Eustachio scored late in extra time that won it for Canada, beating and eliminating South Africa 1-0 on Fox. The Canadians, the first team to advance to the round of 16. There are 3 more matches today. The U.S. plays Wednesday. I'm Dave Anthony. This is Fox News.
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5: From the COCO Weather Center, the Warrensburg forecast, a hot week ahead. Extreme heat warning remains in effect till 9 p.m. Friday. Mostly sunny today, high 93. Heat index values as high as 105. South wind gusting to 32 miles an hour. Mostly clear tonight, low 78. Tomorrow sunny, high of 93. Heat index values 105 again. Tuesday night clear with a low 75. Sunny and hot again on Wednesday.
6: Missouri Net News, I'm Matt Pilger. The National Weather Service has issued an extreme heat warning for the Kansas City metro and western Missouri, along with much of northern and western parts of the state through Thursday night. Forecasters say the heat index values could reach between 105 and 110 degrees each afternoon. The warning includes areas across central, north central, northeast, northwest, and west central Missouri, with little relief expected overnight. The extended stretch of heat increases the risk of heat-related illnesses, especially for people spending time outside or without access to cooling. The next phase of Missouri's plan to improve Interstate 70 is moving forward, marking the 6th project in the statewide effort. MoDOT says teams are now competing for the stretch between Kingdom City and Warrenton, and Program Director Eric Kopensky says the next step will be a major one.
7: So that contract is going to be a $583 million contract. It will be one of the largest projects that MoDOT's ever awarded. And for the I-70 corridor, this is going to be a long stretch of about 43 miles.
6: The contract is expected to be awarded in November, with construction on the Kingdom City to Warrenton stretch possibly starting in spring 2027, as Missouri's broader plan to expand I-70 to 3 lanes in each direction across nearly 200 miles from Blue Springs to Wentzville. And a man's facing charges after St. Louis police found a huge fireworks stash. Sue Danielson reports.
8: Residents of a St. Louis neighborhood complained about illegal fireworks activity, so St. Louis police, arson and bomb detectives, and the ATF got a search warrant and found more than 3,000 pounds of fireworks in a home. St. Louis police spokesman Mitch McCoy.
9: The fireworks were stacked ceiling to floor, filling every room of the house.
8: A 38-year-old man's facing charges. The fireworks will be destroyed.
6: This is Missouri Net.
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16: I'm Bob Pretty. Lieutenant Commander Samuel Fuqua of Ladonia, Missouri, was having breakfast when the Japanese attacked Pearl Harbor. He became the last commander of the Arizona after all his superior officers were killed and eventually gave the order to abandon ship. He didn't leave himself until all personnel that could be saved were saved. He then used a motor launch to rescue the other sailors from the water and getting them to safety on Ford Island. 4 months later, he won the Medal of Honor. He retired as a Rear Admiral. He said, "Don't ever let anybody tell you our American boys are soft. I saw men on fire burning to death, and they fought for the ship till the flesh fell off their hands. 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Samuel Fuqua, Missouri native, died at the age of 88 in 1987 after a distinguished career.
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5: 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Today, mostly sunny, high of 93, and the heat index values today as high as 105. A Warsaw man was killed yesterday when his truck ran off a highway in western Johnson County. The Missouri State Highway Patrol reports that the 38-year-old man was not wearing his seatbelt when he was driving a pickup east of U.S. Route 50, east on U.S. Route 50, around 9:40 a.m. Troopers say just before the intersection with Route Z, the pickup left the roadway, struck a pole before overturning, ejecting the driver. He was pronounced dead at the crash scene. It's the 32nd fatality recorded by the patrol's Troop A this year. A UTV crash southeast of Warrensburg on Saturday injured two Warrensburg teenagers. According to the Highway Patrol, a 15-year-old girl was steering a Polaris Ranger west on Southwest 400 Road at around 1:40 p.m., about 4 miles southwest of Warrensburg. Troopers say the driver lost control of the UTV, which then left the roadway. A 17-year-old passenger suffered serious injuries and was flown to Children's Mercy Hospital. The driver also taken to Children's Mercy for treatment of moderate injuries. Warrensburg Park Board meeting scheduled for tomorrow evening at 7 o'clock at the Warrensburg Community Center, Multi-Room BC. As we prepare for a summer filled with even more festivities and celebrations than usual, including the America 250 commemoration and FIFA World Cup events in the Kansas City area, the Division of Fire Safety urging residents to keep safety at the forefront of all their planning. Fireworks sales at seasonal retailers are legal in Missouri until July 10th. through June 11th, the Division of Fire Safety had issued 1,129 permits to seasonal fireworks retailers. Those who choose to use consumer fireworks should only purchase fireworks from licensed retailers. Old Drum Open Mic kicks off with music, stories, poetry, and essays for its next program this Thursday from 6 until 8 p.m. at Java Junction downtown. Old Drum Open Mic produces its showcase event on the first Thursday night of each month. Prospective presenters can schedule appearances through the Old Drum Open Mic webpage on Facebook. Programs are designed to provide a venue for presenting original and creative works. Programs are free and open to the public. Warrensburg Chamber of Commerce announcing this year's annual awards and social themed Star Stripes and Success will take place on Thursday, July 23rd. From 6 to 9 p.m. at the American Legion in Warrensburg. One of Warrensburg's most anticipated nights of the year, the annual awards and social, brings together chamber members, business leaders, and community supporters for an evening of celebration, recognition, and community pride. The event honors the outstanding businesses and individuals whose dedication and service continue to make Warrensburg shine. The Chamber is also excited to welcome Tyler Habiger, Director of Development for the Eisenhower Foundation, as the featured speaker for the evening. He will share insights on leadership, community impact, and more. Absentee ballots for the August 4th primary are available now at the Johnson County Clerk's office. County Clerk Diane Thompson says registered voters who will not be at their polling location on Election Day can vote at the Elections Office at the Reese Educational Center, 301 West Market. Absentee voting ends at 5 p.m. Monday, August 3rd. The office will also be open from 8 a.m. to noon Saturday, August 1st. Applications for mailed absentee ballots must be submitted by 5 p.m. Wednesday, July 22nd. Also, Thompson says the last day to register for the August 4th primary election is Wednesday, July the 8th. Look at sports coming up next.
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5: Turning now to sports this morning in World Cup action. Canada beat South Africa to win their first ever FIFA World Cup knockout match in advance to the round of 16 on Sunday. They beat South Africa 1-0. Carter Jensen extended his franchise record rookie hitting streak to 19 games. And five Kansas City Royals relievers held the Chicago White Sox scoreless for five innings to end a four-game losing streak with a 5-4 win yesterday. Jensen went 3-for-5 with two RBI to extend his longest streak active in Major League Baseball, now the longest by an American League rookie since 2014. The Royals were outscored 24-2 in the first two games of the series, but avoided their seventh sweep of the season. Miguel Vargas homered and doubled for the Sox, who fell to 17-10 in one-run games. Up next, the Royals are home. They'll host the Tampa Bay Rays beginning tomorrow. No game today. Brian Torres hit a two-run homer to back Kyle Leahy's stingy start as the St. Louis Cardinals cooled off the Miami Marlins with a 2-1 victory yesterday that snapped a four-game skid. Mason Winn led off the second inning with a single against Tyler Phillips, and then Torres followed with his third home run for the 2-0 lead at the time. They ended up winning 2-1 yesterday. Up next, Cardinals go with left-hander Matthew Liberatore. He will pitch tomorrow at Atlanta. Heyrin Rue recovered from a rough start to secure her first major title, winning the Women's PGA Championship by 2 strokes over Ina Yoon on a windy Sunday at Hazeltine National Golf Club in Minnesota. Rue shot a 2-under-70 to finish at 13-under-275, become the 6th South Korean to win the event over the past 12 editions, flashing a big smile as she helped as she holed her last putt, and friends ran out to douse her in the celebration. She was the 2023 LPGA Tour Rookie of the Year, and she was 10 shots back after an opening round 73 on Thursday and tied the largest 18-hole comeback by a major champion in LPGA Tour history. It is rare that a Yankees-Red Sox game gets preempted by anything, especially on network television. Well, that was the case Sunday night, though, due to a rain delay at the PGA Tour's Travelers Championship and with the world's number one Scottie Scheffler in contention. An NBC Sports spokesman said the decision was made in consultation with the PGA Tour and Major League Baseball to stick with coverage of the golf tournament once it resumed at 7:20 p.m. until it finished or was suspended due to darkness. Scheffler made an 8-foot par putt on the 18th hole to force a sudden-death playoff against Victor Hovland this morning. Tournament officials determined deemed there was not enough daylight to start the playoff yesterday. And in the Red Sox and Yankees game, the Red Sox scored 3 in the 10th inning, including Jaron Duran's game-winning RBI single to beat the Yankees 5-4 and complete a 4-game sweep of their longtime rivals. And Shane Van Gisbergen continued his remarkable run on the twistiest tracks in NASCAR, but this was no easy Sunday drive. The Trackhouse Racing driver became the winningest active Cup Series driver on road and street courses with his 2nd consecutive victory at Sonoma Raceway. That's sports this morning. I'm Marion Woods.
0: Hi, folks. This is Daryl Mangan from Old Town South Restaurant in Knobnostic. You already know us for our great appetizers, delicious burgers, unbelievable sandwiches, sizzling steaks, and our breakfast in the morning. Well, now we've got something new. Breakfast all day. 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
5: From the COCO Weather Center, the Warrensburg forecast, a hot week ahead. Extreme heat warning remains in effect till 9 p.m. Friday. Mostly sunny today, high 93. Heat index values as high as 105. South wind gusting to 32 miles an hour. Mostly clear tonight, low 78. Tomorrow sunny, high of 93. Heat index values 105 again. Tuesday night clear with a low 75. Sunny and hot again on Wednesday.
21: I'm Brent Barnett with Ag Headline News on Brownfield. President Trump says his administration is moving forward regenerative ag initiatives to help improve producer profitability and human health.
22: Directing federal agencies to accelerate agricultural innovations that give farmers and ranchers the necessary resources to ensure American crops are the healthiest and the most abundant and the most affordable.
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21: A northern Iowa grain farmer suggests there are few, if any, pathways to profitability this year. Caleb Renner tells Brownfield,
1: "Yeah, going to be brutally honest, there's not a lot on the table."
21: Renner says low commodity prices and high input costs are squeezing the bottom line of many growers. The head of the National Oilseed Processors Association says there's been a major shift in the final destination for most U.S.-grown soybeans. Devin Mogler tells Brownfield,
2: 3 or 4 years ago, we were exporting over 60% of our whole soybeans, most of which were going to China. We're on pace this year, according to the USDA, to crush over 62% of all soybeans grown in the U.S. right here at home.
21: Mogler says higher biodiesel blend levels announced this year by the EPA are expected to continue to push soybean demand. And U.S. poultry production was higher in the month of May. I'm Brent Barnett. Brownfield.
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Come on, baby. It drives me crazy. 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

Yeah, I do. I love my calendar girl, Neil Sedaka on Coco, Jerry Lee Lewis before that, Great Balls of Fire, and Gary Lewis and the Playboys, too, with Sure Gonna Miss Her. We have sunshine, 78, extreme heat warning. It's going to be hot all week. That heat warning, by the way, remains in effect till 9 p.m. on Friday. Take it easy. Eagles on Coco.

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5: 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It was for an automobile. The thing created some interest in the company, but it was thought the device would never gain acceptance because it might be a driving hazard and would be ruled illegal by the Congress. The device was a radio. A year later, on the day the stock market collapsed, the two men were on their way to a radio manufacturers' convention in Atlantic City, New Jersey. 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The man who invented the car radio and about 150 other things was a native of Hannibal, a school dropout named William Powell Lear, and we'll tell his story in a minute.
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5: By the time he was 13 years old, Bill Lear was charging batteries for 25 cents with a machine he'd made. He and his mother moved to Chicago after his parents divorced, and he worked as a shoeshine boy while he went to school. But when times were hard, he quit school, and at his age of 16, he joined the Navy. It was in the Navy he began to study radio. In 1926, he took $500 and founded the Radio Coil and Wire Corporation. 2 years later, he perfected the car radio, and in 1930, he traded his company for one-third interest in Galvin Manufacturing. The new company became the Motorola Corporation. In 1932, he sold back his interest in Motorola, and he formed a new corporation, but by 1934, he'd gone broke. He solved that problem by inventing a device that standardized the tuning portion of radio sets, thus allowing mass production to be used in making radios of varying quality and price. That invention landed him a multi-year, $250,000 consultant contract with RCA Victor. In 1939, he founded Lear Incorporated, which supplied the military with $100 million worth of spare parts. Bill Lear's company was the first to make radio equipment for small planes. He also developed a lightweight automatic pilot shortly after World War II and the first autopilot system for jet aircraft. His inventions for aviation brought him international fame and numerous prestigious awards. In 1963, Lear revolutionized the aircraft industry again with the first production business jet financed by a single individual. Lear was known for making more than he had orders for, and his early jets were no different. He recalled later that he had only two customers when the jets went into production, but a year later he had more than $60 million in back orders. He changed the automobile again in the 1960s by developing the 8-track tape system. Lear and RCA Victor sold Ford on the idea, and Ford started installing the units in its 1966 automobiles. The diversity of his creations is astounding. He also co-designed a catamaran sailboat, and in his later years in Reno, Nevada, laid out a new community. He fought a long fight with leukemia, but even when he was sick, Lear put in 12 hours a day at his office, and his creativity never diminished. At the time of his death, he was focusing on low-pollution means of transportation and propulsion. He sank $17 million into developing a steam engine, and a steam-powered bus had been tested successfully on San Francisco's hills, although it didn't go into production. His company was also trying to perfect a flywheel-powered car that could travel up to 100 miles at 60 miles an hour before needing recharging from a common household electrical outlet. He was also developing a new business, a business turboprop machine, an airplane. Today, the airliners that we travel on are guided by his inventions. The cars we drive are more comfortable because he gave them radios. Today, one of his first business jets hangs in the Smithsonian's Air and Space Museum in Washington. William Lear of Hannibal, the school dropout who once charged batteries for a quarter, was born on this date, June the 29th, in 1902.
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8: From the COCO Weather Center, the Warrensburg forecast, a hot week ahead. Extreme heat warning remains in effect till 9 p.m. Friday. Mostly sunny today, high 93. Heat index values as high as 105. South wind gusting to 32 miles an hour. Mostly clear tonight, low 78. Tomorrow's sunny, high of 93. Heat index values, 105 again. Tuesday night, clear with a low 75. Sunny and hot again on Wednesday.
9: A slip with Brownfield's dairy update. Two new dairy operations are coming online in Missouri by late next year. And the state's ag director says the growth is positive. Chris Chin with the Missouri Department of Agriculture tells Brownfield.
10: We are excited. We're excited for these two new dairies that are going to come to the state of Missouri. We're excited about the value-added product that we're going to be raising in the state of Missouri. And we hope that that growth will continue to grow in years to come.
9: Chin says Missouri has fewer dairy farms than the state did 10 years ago, reflecting a national trend of consolidation. The Missouri Dairy Growth Council told Brownfield earlier in the year a large California dairy is set to relocate to southwest Missouri and expected to milk about 5,000 Holstein cows. The second dairy is also located in the southwestern region of the state. Dairy product stocks are increasing on the month, but down slightly from 2025. The USDA's latest cold storage report pegs May cheese stocks at more than 1.4 billion pounds. Up 1% from the prior month, but down 1% from last year. Butter inventories were up 9% from May and down 8% from a year ago, at more than 335 million pounds. Red meat production declined during May. The USDA says 4.1 billion pounds of mostly beef and pork were produced last month, falling 6% on the year, due to an 8% drop in beef and 4% decline in pork, as lower slaughter levels canceled out heavier average live weights. Cash dairy prices were mixed on the Chicago Mercantile Exchange on Friday in mostly positive trade. Dry whey was up 1.5 cents at 68.5 cents, blocks down 2 cents at $1.42, barrels up a quarter of a cent at $1.48, butter up 9.5 cents at $1.65, and non-fat dry milk up 1¾ of a cent at $1.59¾. I'm Nicole Haslip with Brownfield.
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13: My mom always said, eat your vegetables so you can grow up big and strong. 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
15: Good time oldies.
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16: Cocoa.

Oh, yeah. A song about Rocky right there. Austin Roberts on Coco. Fifth Dimension earlier. Simon and Garfunkel. And it's kind of like summertime today with an extreme heat warning. So let's just play a theme from a summer place. That's where we are. A summer place right now. It's Percy Faith.

0: Good morning. This is Rhonda Frizzell from Warrensburg Church of the Brethren, the little church with big ideas. Our readings this week are from the devotional book Bread for the Journey, a day book of wisdom and faith by theologian Henry J. M. Nouwen. We start with the idea of community. The word community has many connotations, some positive, some negative. Community can make us think of a safe togetherness, shared meals, common goals, and joyful celebrations. It also can call forth images of sectarian exclusivity, in-group language, self-satisfying isolation, and naivete. However, community is first of all a quality of the heart. It grows from the spiritual knowledge that we are alive not for ourselves, but for one another. In Philippians 2:4, Paul says community is the fruit of our capacity to make the interest of others more important than our own. The question, therefore, is not how can we make community, but how do we develop and nurture giving hearts. Thank you for listening, continuing the work of Jesus peacefully, simply, together.
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3: He insists yet again Iran will not have a nuclear weapon. I'm Dave Anthony, Fox News. President Trump wrote that on Truth Social this morning. The day after posting, it's very possible Iran will never learn, and we will be forced to militarily complete the job, and Iran's Islamic Republic will no longer exist this amid more weekend fighting.
4: Technical talks on fleshing out the proposed peace deal are reported by Reuters to be planned for Tuesday in Qatar, but the Iranian deputy foreign minister insists they have nothing in the diary this week. This after the United States and Iran agreed to end a recent renewal of violence. American strikes against Iranian targets

0: for survivors. Thousands remain missing. More than 1,400 have died. And Fox's Nate Foy's in Caracas.
1: This 17-floor condo building fully collapsed. We spoke with a woman who has a cousin who is living on the second floor, still holding out hope that she's alive. And we've had several aftershocks, which poses a damage for all these rescue workers.
0: And there is just another strong aftershock a few minutes ago. The wildfire fight continues in Utah and Colorado, where three firefighters were killed over the weekend, two injured.
2: The U.S. Wildland Fire Service says the deaths and burn injuries Saturday happened in Mesa County, Colorado, during a burn incident resulting in shelter deployment. That's an extreme emergency situation when fast-moving flames overtake the firefighter's position, leaving no way out. They lie on the ground under a quickly unpacked portable heat shield.
0: That's Fox's Chris Foster. 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
0: The Supreme Court may wrap up its term this week, and we'll get more rulings in a few hours.
8: Justices have at least two more days remaining in the term as they finalize eight cases still outstanding. Among the high-profile opinions, a ruling on President Trump's executive order to eliminate birthright citizenship. The High Court is also still considering a pair of cases from Idaho and West Virginia over transgender students participating in female athletics. And ahead of the midterm elections, a case over campaign finance is unresolved, as well as a Mississippi case about counting late arriving mail-in ballots. In Washington, Jared Halpern, Fox News.
0: Luigi Mangione returns to court today in New York City for a hearing in the federal case in the murder of UnitedHealthcare CEO Brian Thompson in 2024.
9: After his defense team pushed back on a report claiming a potential plea deal for his trial fell apart. His lawyer writing, quote, "This information attributed to anonymous sources is part of a troubling, deliberate pattern by prosecutors and law enforcement to prejudice Luigi."
0: That's Fox's Carly Shimkus. Mangione faces trial on state charges first in September. On Wall Street, stock futures are rising ahead of this week's trading. At soccer's World Cup, the group stage wrapped up Saturday.
10: The round of 32 then got started on Sunday with South Africa taking on Canada, the first time that either country had ever played a knockout round game. Maybe fittingly, they went into stoppage time scoreless, looking like we would need extra time. Instead, Stefan Oustakio found the back of the net in the 92nd minute as Canada becomes the first country to advance to the round of 16. Greg Thompson, Fox News.
0: Three more matches today. The U.S. plays Wednesday. The famous Wimbledon tennis tournament started this morning in England. The defending men's champion and top seed Jannik Sinner plays this hour. The top-ranked woman, Aryna Sabalenka, plays her first match later this morning. In golf, a playoff at the tournament in Hartford starts next hour. Scottie Scheffler versus Victor Hovland. They were tied after the final round yesterday, but it got too dark to continue. I'm Dave Anthony. This is Fox News.
11: From the COCO Weather Center, the Warrensburg forecast, a hot week ahead. Extreme heat warning remains in effect till 9 p.m. Friday. Mostly sunny today, high 93. Heat index values as high as 105. South wind gusting to 32 miles an hour. Mostly clear tonight, low 78. Tomorrow sunny, high of 93. Heat index values 105 again. Tuesday night clear with a low 75. Sunny and hot again on Wednesday.
12: Missouri Net News, I'm Matt Pilger. The National Weather Service has issued an extreme heat warning for the Kansas City metro and western Missouri, along with much of northern and western parts of the state through Thursday night. Forecasters say the heat index values could reach between 105 and 110 degrees each afternoon. The warning includes areas across central, north central, northeast, northwest, and west central Missouri, with little relief expected overnight. The extended stretch of heat increases the risk of heat-related illnesses, especially for people spending time outside or without access to cooling. The next phase of Missouri's plan to improve Interstate 70 is moving forward.

0: forward, marking the sixth project in the statewide effort. MoDOT says teams are now competing for the stretch between Kingdom City and Warrenton, and Program Director Eric Kopensky says the next step will be a major one.
1: So that contract is going to be a $583 million contract. It will be one of the largest projects that MoDOT's ever awarded. And for the I-70 corridor, this is going to be a long stretch of about 43 miles.
0: The contract is expected to be awarded in November, with construction on the Kingdom City to Warrenton stretch possibly starting in spring 2027, as Missouri's broader plan to expand I-70 to three lanes in each direction across nearly 200 miles from Blue Springs to Wentzville. And a man's facing charges after St. Louis police found a huge fireworks stash. Sue Danielson reports.
2: Residents of a St. Louis neighborhood complained about illegal fireworks activity, so St. Louis police, arson and bomb detectives, and the ATF got a search warrant and found more than 3,000 pounds of fireworks in a home. St. Louis police spokesman Mitch McCoy.
3: The fireworks were stacked ceiling to floor, filling every room of the house.
2: A 38-year-old man's facing charges. The fireworks will be destroyed.
0: This is Missouri Net.
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0: The National Weather Service says two tornadoes hit southern Missouri during storms on Friday. One was in Douglas County in south-central Missouri and another in Webster County in southwest Missouri. A female prisoner from Kansas tried to escape in southwest Missouri's Jasper County late Saturday morning, driving off in a sheriff's transport van in Joplin. According to reporting from Missouri Net affiliate KZRG, deputies say the incident started as they were escorting her from a hospital when she jumped into the driver's seat and locked the doors. The van didn't get far and became disabled, where she was taken back into custody. And a St. Louis economics professor says he's not convinced that a deal with Iran will lead to Middle East stability. Washington University professor John Horn says there's still a lot of uncertainty in the region.
8: Businesses in a lot of countries are starting to question, we always thought we were going to get oil, but now that might not be the case.
0: Be sure to follow Missouri Net on Instagram, Facebook, and X.
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11: KOKO News. 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Sunshine and 78 with an extreme heat warning in effect all week until 9 p.m. on Friday. Today, Lots of sunshine, high of 93, and the heat index values up to as high as 105. Rather breezy, too, a south wind bringing in the warmer air. Be gusting up to 32 miles an hour today. A Warsaw man was killed yesterday when his truck ran off a highway in western Johnson County. Highway Patrol reports that the 38-year-old man was not wearing his seatbelt when he was driving a pickup east on U.S. Route 50 around 9:40 a.m. Troopers say just before the intersection with Route Z, his pickup left the roadway, struck a pole before overturning, ejecting the driver. He was pronounced dead at the crash scene. It's the 32nd fatality recorded by the patrol's Troop A this year. A UTV crash southeast of Warrensburg on Saturday injured two Warrensburg teenagers. According to the Highway Patrol, a 15-year-old girl was steering a Polaris Ranger west on Southwest 400 Road at around 1:40 p.m., about 4 miles southwest of Warrensburg. Troopers say the driver lost control of the UTV, which then left the roadway. A 17-year-old passenger suffered serious injuries and was flown to Children's Mercy Hospital. The driver also taken to Children's Mercy for treatment of moderate injuries. Warrensburg Park Board meeting coming up tomorrow evening at 7 o'clock. It'll be at the Warrensburg Community Center, multi-room BC. Old Drum open mic kicks off with music, stories, poetry, and essays for its next program this Thursday from 6 to 8 p.m. at Java Junction in downtown Warrensburg. Old Drum Open Mic produces its showcase event on the first Thursday night of each month. Prospective presenters can schedule appearances through the Old Drum Open Mic webpage on Facebook. Now, programs are designed to provide a venue for presenting original and creative works, and the programs are free and open to the public. Absentee ballots for the August 4th primary election are available now at the Johnson County Clerk's office. County Clerk Diane Thompson says registered voters who will not be at their polling location on Election Day can vote at the elections office at the Reese Educational Center, 301 West Market Street. Absentee voting ends at 5 p.m. Monday, August 3rd. The office will also be open from 8 a.m. to noon Saturday, August 1st. Applications for mailed absentee ballots must be submitted by 5 p.m. Wednesday, July 22nd. Thompson also says the last day to register for the August 4th primary election is Wednesday, July 8th. Residents who have moved from another state will need to register with Johnson County prior to the deadline. Registered voters who have moved from one Missouri county to another will need to submit an address change. You can register in person at the clerk's office or on the Missouri Secretary of State's website. Mail-in voter registration cards must be postmarked by July 8th to be considered valid for the election. The Missouri State Highway Patrol reminding Missourians to celebrate the 4th of July and America's 250th anniversary responsibly this year. Motorists are reminded to consult the MoDOT Traveler Information Map in advance of traveling due to ongoing road construction across the state. Both motorists and boaters are also reminded to follow all of Missouri's laws, including the use of seat belts and life jackets. The Highway Patrol's 2026 July 4th holiday counting period will begin at 6 p.m. on Thursday, July 2nd, and continue through Sunday, July 5th at 11:59 p.m. All available troopers will patrol Missouri's roadways and waterways to enforce traffic and boating laws during this time period. 88-year-old Jean Lee Burden of Warrensburg died on June 25th. A visitation and time of sharing memories celebrating Jean's life will be held on Wednesday, July 1st, from 9:15 a.m. until 11:30 a.m. at the First Baptist Church in Warrensburg. The funeral service will immediately follow. A police procession and walk-by will then escort Jean past the former Warrensburg Police Department on the way to his burial with military honors at the Missouri Veterans Cemetery in Higginsville. Warrensburg Police Department flag will be flown at half-staff on July 1 in his honor. Jean was the Warrensburg Police Chief for 32 years. Memorial contributions may be made to the Jean Burden Memorial Fund with checks made payable to Donna Burden through Sweeney Phillips and Holdren Funeral Home. 90-year-old Sarah Ann Wall of Clinton has died. Memorial services will be at 2 p.m. today at the First Baptist Church in Clinton. The family receiving friends from 1 to 2 prior to the memorial service. Entombment will be in the Inglewood Cemetery. Services under direction of the Bradley and Hadley Funeral Home in Clinton. The family suggests memorial contributions to the Henry County Historical Society. Donations may be left in care of the funeral home. Condolences can be left online at bradleyhadley.com. 89-year-old Robert Bob Charles Brandon of Clinton died June 25th at Clinton Health Care and Rehab. Funeral services will be at 11 a.m. tomorrow at the Bradley and Hadley Funeral Home in Clinton. The family will receive friends from 10 to 11 a.m. prior to the funeral service. Burial in the Van Sant Road Cemetery. Military services will be provided by the Navy Funeral Honors and Veterans of Foreign Wars Post 1894 of Clinton. The family suggests memorial contributions to the Three Rivers Hospice. Donations may be left in care of the funeral home. 83-year-old Frank Philip Phil Tandy of Odessa died at home on Friday, June 26th. A graveside service will be held at 4 p.m. tomorrow at the Mound Grove Cemetery, Independence, Missouri. Celebration of life will be held at a later date. Memories and condolences may be shared at LedfordFamilyFH.com or on the funeral home's Facebook page. Memorial contributions suggested to CMRB Odessa Hills for Capital Improvements Fund. Arrangements entrusted to the Ralph O. Jones Funeral Home in Odessa. 59-year-old Scott William Romans of Higginsville, formerly of Mayview, died June 20th at Center Point Medical Center. Visitation will be held Wednesday, July 8th, 6 to 8 p.m. at Kaiser Wieger's Funeral Home. Private funeral services will be held. Memorials are suggested to Higginsville Lanes Youth Bowling, 2111 Main, Higginsville, Missouri, 64037. 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Look at the weather in just a minute.
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11: All right, forecast today, extreme heat warning. That'll remain in effect until 9 p.m. Friday. Mostly sunny today, high 93, heat index 105. Breezy, south wind gusting to 32 miles an hour. Mostly clear tonight, a low of 78. Tomorrow, sunny, again, a high of 93. Heat index tomorrow, same thing, 105. Tomorrow night, clear, low 75. Wednesday, same deal. Sunny, high 93. South-southwest wind gusting to 24. And Wednesday night, mostly clear, low 75. Hot all week. Sunny right now, 78 this morning in the Berg.
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17: Good morning. For KOKO Sports, I'm Greg Hassler. 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Woody, good morning.
11: Morning. Happy Monday. Next to last day of the month.
17: Yeah, got a holiday week.
11: Yep.
17: 4th of July, America's 250th birthday coming up on Saturday.
11: It's one of the bigger holidays of the year.
17: Yeah, it is.
11: Especially bigger this year.
17: Well, I mean, I'm a patriotic guy. Probably a little more. You have your guy that's average patriotic.
11: You're way above that.
17: I'm above average.
11: Okay.
17: That's the only thing I'm above average in is patriotism.
11: That's it, huh?
17: Yeah.
11: Okay.
17: And there's a lot of people that are below average. I'm above average.
11: Okay.
17: That's the way it goes.
11: You want some history of this?
17: Yeah, what do you got?
11: No, not history. I have the history later. This is what today is, and then we always fill in a blank here. Feast of St. Peter and Paul today. National Almond Butter Crunch Day. National Camera Day. Are there anybody have a camera anymore?
17: You know,
11: it's on your phone.
17: Isn't that wild?
11: Yeah.
17: How, I mean, technology, obviously.
11: Yeah.
17: But
11: back when the Polaroid was the thing.
17: Well, back in my day, I mean, you would go to the store and you'd buy 35 millimeter film.
11: Yeah.
17: And you'd load your camera up. When you got to taking your pictures, you went to the, what was that, the 1 hour photo mat or
11: drop
17: something?
11: The old film in there.
17: Yeah, or they had those little kiosks and parking lots, and you would drop it off and come back and get it.
11: Your pictures.
17: Pretty, I mean, that's just how they did it back in the day.
11: It was amazing then.
17: Yeah.
11: Not now. National Waffle Iron Day today, too, by the way.
17: Oh, really?
11: Yep. When's the last time you had a waffle?
17: Oh, man, I was going to ask you the same thing. Other than Holiday Inn Express, years.
11: I've had some frozen ones.
17: Well, yeah. But as far as popping making a waffle batter and putting it in the iron.
11: No.
17: Last time I've done that is, you know, like I said, a Holiday Inn Express when I'm on the road with the Mules and Jennies.
11: You have a waffle once in a while?
17: Then you got to always have to read the instructions on when to flip it or if you have to flip it. I mean, I've screwed that deal up many times.
11: Is that right?
17: Oh, yeah.
11: I wouldn't even go that. I'd just hit me biscuits and gravy and eggs and
17: not
11: pieces
17: a huge
11: of bacon.
17: Biscuits and gravy guy.
11: I'm a biscuits and gravy kind of guy. That's me.
17: So the I'm calling the deck done. Done. I'm calling,
11: calling it done.
17: I'm calling it done. We still have a 4.5 foot section of railing to put up, but
11: well, it ain't done then.
17: It's meaningless section. That's far away from everything. I'm just waiting for the brackets to come in from Amazon. But other than that, it's all cleaned up. All the tools are put away. My basement has been recovered. You can now walk through it. It's all cleaned. It looks amazing.
11: It does.
17: Amazing.
11: I want to just pop by and surprise you.
17: Yeah, I got some pictures I'll show you.
11: Oh, okay.
17: Today, too. But yeah, I'm telling you. And here's the funny thing.
11: There's something funny about it.
17: So it started, I'll just give you a quick history lesson.
11: Okay.
17: It started a year ago. I think July 5th, I looked out there and said, I'm done.
11: Need a new deck.
17: Stairs don't work. It's rotted out. So I just got my screwdriver, started taking it apart. So we started taking it apart. I had myself, Coach Slifer, and the third member of our group, who's going to remain nameless.
11: Because they bailed on you.
17: He was the opener and the closer. So he's kind of like the guy that pitches the first inning.
11: Yeah.
17: And then he's the guy that, you know, when the game's about over with, shows up and shuts everybody down. So he's the opener and the closer. So we get kind of things going about a year ago. And then we stopped basically August through March. We stopped because, you know, basketball season, football season, right?
11: Yeah. You were busy.
17: Yeah, busy. Yeah. So we got back on it. And Slife and I'm telling you, we worked about every day for 3 months. It's unbelievable.
11: You know how hard you guys worked.
17: Yeah.
11: Really?
17: And then the last day, we got the stair railing to put up. And then the closer shows up. Final day.
11: The closer.
17: And he got us over the edge because there's no way Slife and I would have finished on Friday. But our closer shows up. There's three of us. And by 8:30 at night on Friday,
11: done. Except
17: this little section, which we could fall out of bed putting it in.
11: Oh,
17: okay. No big deal.
11: No problem.
17: Yeah, no problem at all.
11: But don't let the kids or somebody out on the deck because that's where they'll hit.
17: That'll be solved by Thursday, Friday at the latest.
11: Okay.
17: Yeah, but it looks good. It's done.
11: Ready to go.
17: Yeah, ready to go.
11: Well, congratulations.
17: Just in time for the heat, so I can't go out on it because it's too hot.
11: Put a veranda on top of it.
17: I'll get right after it. Okay. All right, let's take a break. Back after this.
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17: My prediction for the winner of the women's PGA didn't come through. I had somebody named Kim or somebody named Choi, and it was somebody named Rue.
11: Yeah.
17: I was in the same country. I just didn't have the right person.
11: She's from South Korea.
17: Yep. Harane Rue got her first major title, winning the women's PGA championship. A couple of strokes over Ina Yoon at Hazeltine National Golf Club. She shot 270.
11: And she was 10 strokes behind after the first round.
17: Seriously?
11: Yes.
17: I did not know that.
11: Yes, it's in that story. Read the whole thing.
17: I'm not going to read the whole thing. I don't have time for that.
11: But anyway, she was 10 strokes behind after the first round.
17: Unbelievable.
11: Yes.
17: Scottie Scheffler and Victor Hovland are going to tee off in 30 minutes.
11: Yep, top of the hour.
17: The rain delay yesterday, they finished. But they're both at 21 under par. And Scheffler made some putts yesterday.
11: Saving pars, boy. 9 10-foot putts to save pars. He's unreal.
17: Big time.
11: Yes.
17: Shane Van Gisbergen, you said that on Friday. He was going to win the NASCAR road race.
11: And he did.
17: That's all he does is win road races.
11: I think
17: and he wins
11: the
17: them all.
11: He drives,
17: it is. And he wins them all.
11: He does.
17: Hey, that's called playing to your strengths. He knows what he's good at, and that's what he does.
11: Yeah, a road race, here I come.
17: George Russell won the Austrian Grand Prix in Formula One yesterday. I watched some of that yesterday morning. I watched some of that golf, too.
11: I think, you did you? I did.
17: I watched a lot of golf. Just a couple.
11: Between the Royals and the golf, that's what I was doing yesterday. I think Formula One needs some longer straightaways.
17: Yeah.
11: Don't they?
17: I don't know the ins and outs, okay? I don't know a whole lot about the rules. I do know that they have changed when they can use their boost battery to give them.
11: They had such a thing.
17: Yeah, they have a boost, right?
11: Yeah.
17: And they can do a couple of things. They can if you're within a certain distance, you can split your spoiler. You can push a button and your spoiler will split to make you go faster. And there's also a battery thing in there that'll make you go faster yet. So
11: but you can only do it at certain times.
17: Right, but they're kind of changing that up a little bit.
11: Oh, crazy.
17: I didn't watch much of the Royals yesterday. I'm kind of tuned out on the Royals because they're so bad.
11: Oh, I watched them. It was a good day to watch them yesterday.
17: They're just not good. I mean, they beat the White Sox 5-4 yesterday, so they don't get swept by Chicago. It wasn't that long ago, a couple of years, 2 years ago, where the Royals beat the White Sox every game.
11: Like They won 11 games out of 12 or something.
17: I think you're right.
11: Yeah.
17: Yeah, and now it's the opposite.
11: Yep.
17: Yeah, the Royals are 35-50. They have the worst record in the American League. That means the Angels are better than they are.
11: Yep.
17: By a game. The odds for Kansas City to make the playoffs are plus 1,400. That's 14 out of 15. 15 teams in the American League.
11: Yeah.
17: And they're 14th.
11: Who's worse?
17: Not Detroit. Maybe the Angels.
11: Huh.
17: Maybe. But, yeah, they're just not very good. St. Louis beat Miami by a score of 2-1. Cardinals are 43-38. Pittsburgh over Cincinnati 9-4. Pirates are actually pretty salty this year. Cincinnati, they were better last year. Washington beat Baltimore 6-4. Washington's coming on. So some of these teams that were not very good they've done is a good job drafting. And and their young guys are starting to come up.
11: Watch Philadelphia too now.
17: You're right.
11: Yeah, they're right behind Atlanta now.
17: Yeah, they're catching them.
11: And we got them this weekend in Kansas City.
17: Oh, Philadelphia.
11: Yep.
17: Oh, okay. Texas beat Toronto 3-2. Houston, they're coming on. Only a couple of games under 500 now.
11: Yep.
17: Beat Detroit 7-5. Cleveland over Seattle 6-5. Angels beat the Athletics 4-1. Dodgers beat San Diego 4-2 and Boston over New York 5-4.
11: Did you watch any of that last night? They were late getting to it.
17: Yeah, I know. They were late getting to it, but I jumped into it for a few innings.
11: I watched it until the ninth inning when it was tied at 2, when the Yankees scored a couple of runs and tied it at 2-2, and I went to bed. I missed the rally in the 10th by both teams.
17: Royals-Cardinals both have the day off today. Tampa Bay is at Kansas City tomorrow. St. Louis at Atlanta. Kyle Schwarber hit his 30th home run, league leading. We're at the halfway point, right?
11: Yep.
17: Okay.
11: Yep, halfway. The Royals have played, I think, two more games than halfway.
17: Okay. Right now, your wild card teams. Yankees, Cleveland, and Seattle.
11: That might be the way it ends up, too.
17: You're right. It might be.
11: Yeah.
17: And then over in the National League, Philadelphia, Chicago, and St. Louis.
11: I'd be okay.
17: The Royals are, what are they out of that last wild card? Which is a meaningless number.
11: One game short of being the last. Oh, out of the last wild card
17: spot, they are...
11: They're like 11 games out right now.
17: And there's no way they can get... I mean, because they're the last team.
11: Yeah.
17: They would have to jump
11: everybody.
17: Team. And that's not going to happen.
11: No, probably not. Teams do get red hot, though. But I don't think we got the firepower to do that.
17: They would have to get red hot, and everybody in the league would have to fade. Every team. World Cup knockout round started yesterday. Canada beat South Africa. Got their first ever wild card win.
11: Yes.
17: Today.
11: Round of 16 now? Is that what it is? Yeah, 32 to 16?
17: Yeah, they're in 32 right now.
11: So that moves them to round of 16?
17: Moves them to 16.
11: Yeah.
17: Today you have Brazil and Japan. Brazil's minus 140. Not a huge favorite. Japan's actually pretty good. And, you know, Japan's a little sneaky. They've had a history of being a little sneaky. And they're trying to get into the head of the Brazil team, and the Brazil manager goes, yeah, we're not falling for that.
11: Don't worry about it.
17: Yeah, we're not. Don't sneak up on us.
11: Okay.
17: Because we got you, and we're going to play our game. Germany and Paraguay, Germany minus 275. Shouldn't have too big of a problem there. Netherlands and Morocco. Should be a pretty good match. The Netherlands are favored, but they're plus 130. USA and Bosnia play on Wednesday. I think you're like 6 o'clock, something like that.
11: Where?
17: California.
11: Any more games in Kansas City?
17: I think so, yeah. Yeah. The coach for South Korea quit after they got beat when the president of South Korea said, "We are incompetent in soccer, and this is an embarrassment, and I would like to apologize to our nation."
19: So the coach quit.
17: The coach goes, I'm out.
19: Goodbye.
17: I'm out. If we were in Iran, I would have just been shot. But in South Korea, already. They're not going to kill us.
19: He's dead already.
17: He's already dead. So, yeah, the president of South Korea, not very happy. World Cup odds. France is favorite at plus 350. I kind of like France, but Argentina's plus 400. So if you're telling me I can get Argentina and Messi at plus 400, I'm kind of thinking that's worth 10 bucks. 10 to win 40?
19: Yeah.
17: I mean, you guys, I'm not going to bet against Messi.
19: No, wouldn't either.
17: You know what?
19: Go for it.
17: I just
19: sacrifice
17: don't,
19: a meal.
17: I just don't know if they can get it done or not. Spain and England are plus 700. I have no. I think Spain and England are really good. I just lack confidence in them. USA is plus 3,000.
19: Bet 10 and win 300?
17: Yeah. USA's got no chance, though. I mean, none. No chance. Some NBA news. Golden State, the Warriors. Someone needs to go up to the Warriors GM and slap him and get him back into reality. He's interested in signing LeBron James and trade for Anthony Davis.
19: Got to be kidding.
17: If you're going to do that, just go sign Larry Bird and Magic Johnson.
19: Yeah. Yeah, that's makes no sense.
17: I mean, that's probably going to cost you $125 million to get those two cats. Don't do that.
19: No, he won't. He's just talking.
17: I hope so.
19: He's just talking.
17: Yeah.
19: Yeah.
17: You know how Scotland was in Boston, kind of took over the Red Sox
19: drinking
17: games.
19: Drinking up all
17: and
19: the beer.
17: Drinking up all the beer, the Tartan Army. Well, Robert Kraft, the owner of the Patriots, said, I like this. So he called the NFL and said, hey, I want to play a game in Scotland.
19: Oh.
17: And because the NFL has never been to Scotland. And
19: do they have a stadium?
17: Oh, yeah, they got a couple of stadiums.
19: Oh, okay.
17: Yeah, they have a couple.
19: That, they have a place to play.
17: Yeah, they have places to play.
19: Oh, okay.
17: And the NFL wants to expand their international presence next year. So, I mean, they're already playing 9 games overseas. They want to play more. And
19: that makes no sense to me why that many.
17: I know, but that's what they want to do. And the NFL goes, you know what? That might not be a bad idea. Let us look at that. So they're going to look at maybe the Patriots going to Scotland and playing. I think it'd be cool playing in Scotland.
19: It would be.
17: Now, where does – I don't know if you know this. So the very first college football game, is that in Ireland the last couple of years? Opening college football game. It's Ireland, right?
19: Yeah, I think you're right.
17: And that thing goes crazy in Ireland.
19: I think you're right.
17: Especially when Notre Dame went over there 2 years ago. That was insane.
19: The Irish.
17: K-State was there last year, right?
19: Was that last year K-State went?
17: Yeah, K-State was last year. So – might as well play an NFL game in Scotland. Let's do it. I'll go over and cover it.
19: Okay. You'd do the play-by-play, wouldn't you?
17: Oh, absolutely. Absolutely, I would. Yeah. All right. It is June 29th.
19: June 29th. Yeah, July is not here yet. It's Wednesday.
17: July is Wednesday.
19: Yeah.
17: But as we get out our folder and take the baseball Royals and turn the page on their worthless butts because they are no good. It's now football season.
19: When?
17: The Seattle rookies report in 19 days.
19: Are they the first ones to report?
17: July 17th, they report. And then a couple other teams report in 20 days on the 18th.
19: Well, all the teams are already having...
17: They're done.
19: Stuff.
17: They had their OTAs. That's over. Right now, there's nothing going on.
19: All that extra stuff is done.
17: Yeah. We are the Chiefs report on July 24th. So they are less than 30 days before the Chiefs report to camp. That's where we're at.
19: Not just rookies?
17: No, camp.
19: Camp?
17: Camp.
19: Wow.
17: In St. Joe.
19: Yeah.
17: In less than 30 days.
19: Hope it cools off.
17: Well, I mean, it's going to be hot, but it's supposed to be hot.
19: It's always hot up there when they go to camp, isn't it? It's always hot.
17: Carolina Panthers and the Arizona Cardinals play a game, the Hall of Fame game, on August 6th. Just a little over a month.
19: Yeah.
17: Got a game in a little over a month.
19: Yeah. Doesn't count for anything. But it's
17: a preseason game.
19: Yeah.
17: Preseason.
19: But it's a game.
17: And then the Chiefs, they host the Rams on August 15th.
19: That's their first game? Or that first exhibition game?
17: Yeah, preseason game, yeah.
19: Against the Rams.
17: Huh, so that's coming up. I'm kind of curious. I'll have to look, see when the last World Cup game is at Arrowhead. They got to flip that thing back to football.
19: Yeah, they do.
17: I mean, they got to get all the signage out of there. They got to get the Arrowhead back up, the GHA.
19: The stadium looks totally different right now.
17: They got to get the seats put back in. I mean, they got a lot of work to do.
19: Yes, they do.
17: And if they got to go to Lowe's and place an order, they're going to be behind. Because somebody's going to screw that order up, and they're not going to get it.
19: You have experience with that, do you?
17: So they better make sure they have their ducks in a row. Yeah,
19: okay.
17: I say that, but my supplier was very good to me. One error, but other than that, it was
19: pretty
17: perfect.
19: Good. Okay.
17: And then Kansas City is at Tampa Bay on August the 22nd, and then Seattle is in Kansas City on August the 28th.
19: They get two of the three for home games this year preseason, huh?
17: I would say probably you're not going to see Mahomes in any of those games.
19: Oh, I wouldn't think so.
17: You're going to see Justin Fields, and then it'd be interesting to see when Mahomes is actually going to be ready to go.
19: Yeah, will be. You know what? We'll
17: know more about that in 3 weeks. He'll want to be ready.
19: Oh, yeah.
17: But your body can only – when your body's ready, it's ready.
19: Yeah.
17: You can't just go out there and say, here we go, coming off that surgery. That's brutal.
19: I haven't had that surgery, and mine's failing me, so I...
17: And when he... And he just... Feels. I'm sure he just got cleared recently to even run side to side. I don't even know if that's happened yet. He can run straight.
19: Yeah.
17: But side to side is a different animal. So we'll see. We'll know more in a month.
19: Bobby Witt got his knee checked out good yesterday. Scored from first base on a double.
17: Is he still wearing a brace?
19: I don't know. I couldn't tell by looking at...
17: Somebody made a good point on Twitter. They go, this is how bad the Royals are. They're down 22-1 in like the eighth or ninth inning, and they're sending Bobby Witt Jr. to the plate with a knee brace on. And I said, you know what? I agree.
19: He needs to get back into.
17: Let's go ahead and not risk hurting that knee anymore. You're down 22-1. Let's go ahead and sit down and let somebody else hit.
19: Well, they used about everybody, didn't they, in that game, though?
17: Yeah, let's go ahead and sit him down and put someone else out there.
19: They might not have had anybody left.
17: Oh, I'm sure there's somebody out there.
19: Coach, yeah, get out there.
17: Somebody. Somebody get out there and
19: bat. Take a turn, coach.
17: Yeah, exactly. Bring a pitcher in and let him hit.
19: Well, they brought a player in and let him pitch.
17: Tolbert.
19: Yeah, Tolbert. He's done that two games now.
17: Yeah. Another guy goes... You're down 22-1, and you're bringing your best reliever out of the bullpen. What are you doing? Save those guys. You still got a couple more games to go in Chicago. There's no need to run those guys out there.
19: No, you're right.
17: It kind of made sense. So, anyway.
19: You done?
17: All right. We'll see you later.
19: Go look at your deck. Make sure it's still good for you.
17: Oh, yeah.
19: Okay. Bye.
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22: A lot of our enemies and adversaries, they know they can't beat us. Their system of government, it doesn't work. 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They will always be less free by design than we are. They will be militarily inferior to us. They can't beat us on the merits. Their best chance is for us to turn against ourselves and each other, which then gives them the opportunity to draw even or perhaps supplant us, which is the goal. Us standing strong together cannot be beaten across all these different metrics. But if we're at each other's throats and falling apart and increasingly rejecting our own country, that's exactly what they need to have a chance.
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11: From the COCO Weather Center, the Warrensburg forecast, a hot week ahead. Extreme heat warning remains in effect till 9 p.m. Friday. Mostly sunny today, high 93. Heat index values as high as 105. South wind gusting to 32 miles an hour. Mostly clear tonight, low 78. Tomorrow sunny, high of 93. Heat index values 105 again. Tuesday night clear with a low 75. Sunny and hot again on Wednesday. It's hot this morning, 78 to start the day, with sunshine on this Monday, next to last day in June, the 29th day of the month. Things that happened on this day, 1995, the shuttle Atlantis and the Russian space station Mir docked, forming the largest man-made satellite ever to orbit the Earth. In 2000... in Santa Rosa, California, the official groundbreaking ceremony took place for the Charles M. Schulz Museum. 2003, Oscar-winning actress Katharine Hepburn died at the age of 96. 2007, market Apple released the iPhone in America. I wonder how many of them there are in America now. Everybody's got one of them or one of the other kind. Mostly. I wonder which one holds the record for the most. 2010, Larry King announced that after 25 years of Larry King Live, which did appear right here on this very radio station for many years at night, he announced that he'd be stepping down for good. 2015, NBC announced it was ending its business relationship with Donald Trump and would not air the Trump-owned Miss USA and Miss Universe pageants due to his remarks about immigrants when he announced his presidential candidacy. In 2020, we lost a good one. Carl Reiner died at age 98. Birthdays today, Ian Pace, the drummer for Deep Purple, 78. Singer, songwriter, musician with Men at Work, also a solo artist, Colin Hay, 73. Gary Busey, actor, played Buddy Holly in the movie The Buddy Holly Story. Gary is 82 now. Actor Fred Grandy from The Love Boat, 78, was also a... what was he? Congressman at one time? Yeah, I believe he was. Maria Conchita Alonso, the actress, 71. Sharon Lawrence from NYPD Blue, 65. From L.A. Law, actress Amanda Donahoe is 64. And Colin Jost, comedian on Saturday Night Live. Colin is 44 today. From the music world. Let's see, 2022, R. Kelly sentenced to 30 years in jail.
19: 9 counts of sex trafficking. 2020, Into the Night singer, which I play once in a while for you here, Benny Mardones, died at age 73. In 2002, Rosemary Clooney, famed actress, singer, and aunt of actor George Clooney, died of lung cancer at the age of 74. 1984, Bruce Springsteen kicked off the first leg of his Born in the USA tour. And in 1969, on this day, the Jimi Hendrix Experience played their last concert. That's it. A little history of the day. It's the 29th day in June. Blood, sweat, and tears. You made me so very happy.

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1: He says Iran has requested a meeting. I'm Dave Anthony, Fox News, and President Trump on True Social wrote it'll be tomorrow in Qatar, though an Iranian official denies that. The president also again posted, Iran will not have a nuclear weapon, and White House Press Secretary Caroline Levitt just told Fox.
2: The president obviously wants to see the peace process play out, and the Iranians would be best to sign a good deal with the United States of America because the president has proven he's unafraid to use the might of our military.
3: Over the weekend, 60 members of Iran's Assembly of Experts released a statement saying Iran's nuclear rights must not be subject to discussion or dispute. This government body also threatened President Trump and Israeli Prime Minister Netanyahu, saying they must be brought to justice.
1: Fox's Trey Yingst in Tel Aviv.
3: The Assembly of Experts speaks on behalf of Iran's Supreme Leader, Mojtaba Khamenei. This is the body that actually elects the Supreme Leader inside of Iran.
1: They keep digging through earthquake rubble in Venezuela, which keeps getting rattled.
4: Rescue workers still doing their thing this morning, which is dangerous because we had yet another aftershock.
1: Fox's Nate Foy in a badly damaged city. More survivors found over the weekend.
4: Rescue teams are on the ground from Virginia, California, and Florida. They're working with the State Department, and so is the U.S. military. 130 Marines are arriving here in La Guaira to help reopen the port so that badly needed supplies. 130 Marines are arriving here in La Guaira to help reopen the port so that badly needed supplies can reach the most devastated areas.
1: The number of

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0: Luigi Mangione returns to court today in New York City for a hearing in the federal case against the accused killer of UnitedHealthcare CEO Brian Thompson, who was murdered in 2024 outside a hotel in Manhattan.
3: Today's hearing before a federal judge in New York is meant to discuss trial logistics. And ahead of the hearing, both prosecutors and attorneys for Luigi Mangione wrote that they were prepared to discuss potential juror questionnaires and scheduling. But last week, there was a report that Mangione's team had engaged in talks over a potential plea deal with federal prosecutors. Attorneys for Mangione said information like this, attributed to anonymous sources, was part of a troubling deliberate pattern by prosecutors and law enforcement to create prejudice against Mangione and manipulate public opinion. Mangione's pled not guilty to both state and federal charges. Jessica Rosenthal, Fox News.
0: Alec Murdoch also returns to court this morning in South Carolina for a hearing before his retrial after the state Supreme Court overturned his murder convictions and life sentence in the killings of his wife Maggie and son Paul in 2021, citing jury tampering. On Wall Street, stocks may rise to start the week. Dow futures up more than 200 points, 300 plus for the NASDAQ. At the movies, Woody and Buzz remain atop the box office, fending off a super challenge.
4: Supergirl failed to soar, opening to just $38 million domestically and $68 million worldwide.
5: This does not look like this is going to end well. For you guys.
4: It's a disappointing debut for the big-budget DC superhero film, which cost roughly $170 million to make. And the winner, and still champ for a second straight weekend, is Toy Story 5. You got a family. The Disney-Pixar sequel pulled in $70 million in North America and nearly $160 million worldwide, and it puts it on pace to become one of the year's biggest hits. Carmen Roberts, Fox News.
0: At the World Cup, Canada, the first team to advance to the round of 16, knocking out South Africa. I'm Dave Anthony. This is Fox News.
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7: From the COCO Weather Center, the Warrensburg forecast, a hot week ahead. Extreme heat warning remains in effect till 9 p.m. Friday. Mostly sunny today, high 93. Heat index values as high as 105. South wind gusting to 32 miles an hour. Mostly clear tonight, low 78. Tomorrow sunny, high of 93. Heat index values, 105 again. Tuesday night, clear with a low 75. Sunny and hot again on Wednesday.
8: Missouri Net News, I'm Matt Pilger. A man's facing charges after more than 3,000 pounds of illegal fireworks were found in a St. Louis vacant home. Police spokesman Mitch McCoy.
9: Considering the entire house was filled with fireworks, this could have easily turned into a disaster for the entire neighborhood.
8: Missouri's plan to expand I-70 to three lanes in each direction is moving into its next phase. MoDOT says a $583 million contract is set to cover the stretch between Kingdom City and Warrenton, about 43 miles. Improve I-70 Director Eric Kopensky.
10: And so we're making a big push to try to replace all of that pavement.
8: The National Weather Service has issued an extreme heat warning for the Kansas City Metro and western Missouri, along with much of northern and western parts of the state through Thursday night. Forecasters say the heat index values could reach between 105 and 110 degrees each afternoon. This is Missouri Net.

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3: 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It's 80 degrees now with sunshine. Extreme heat warning in effect until 9 p.m. Friday. Today will be hot, mostly sunny, 93 for temperature. The heat index up to about 105. A Warsaw man was killed yesterday when his truck ran off a highway in western Johnson County. Highway Patrol reports that the 38-year-old man was not wearing a seatbelt when he was driving a pickup east on U.S. Route 50 around 9:40 a.m. Troopers say just before the intersection with Route Z that his pickup left the roadway, struck a pole, before overturning, ejecting the driver. He was pronounced dead at the crash scene. An UTV crash southwest of Warrensburg on Saturday injured two Warrensburg teenagers. According to the Highway Patrol, a 15-year-old girl was steering a Polaris Ranger west on Southwest 400 Road at around 1:40 p.m. About 4 miles southwest of Warrensburg, troopers say the driver lost control of the UTV, which then left the roadway. A 17-year-old passenger suffered serious injuries and was flown to Children's Mercy Hospital. The driver was also taken to Children's Mercy for treatment of moderate injuries. Warrensburg Park Board meeting coming up tomorrow, 7 p.m. at the Warrensburg Community Center. It'll be held in Multiroom BC. Warrensburg Community Band will be performing on Thursday this week at 3:15 p.m. at the Warrensburg Veterans Home. And also, they will perform on Saturday, July 4th at the Grover Park Baptist Church prior to the July 4th fireworks display. Old Drum Open Mic kicks off with music, stories, poetry, and essays for its next program this Thursday, 6 p.m. until 8 p.m. at Java Junction downtown. Old Drum Open Mic produces its showcase event on the first Thursday night each month. Prospective presenters can schedule appearances through the Old Drum Open Mic webpage on Facebook. Programs are designed to provide a venue for presenting original and creative works. The programs are free and open to the public. Absentee ballots for the August 4th primary election are available at the Johnson County Clerk's Office. County Clerk Diane Thompson says registered voters who will not be at the polling location on Election Day can vote at the Elections Office at the Reese Educational Center, 301 West Market Street. Absentee voting ends at 5 p.m. Monday, August 3rd. The office will also be open from 8 a.m. to noon Saturday, August 1st. Applications for mailed absentee ballots must be submitted by 5 p.m. Wednesday, July the 22nd. Thompson also says the last day to register for the August 4th primary election is Wednesday, July the 8th. Residents who have moved from another state will need to register with Johnson County prior to the deadline. Registered voters who have moved from one Missouri county to another will need to submit an address change. You can register in person at the clerk's office or on the Missouri Secretary of State's website. That's KOKO News. I'm Marion Woods.
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5: Missouri Net Sports, good morning. I'm Tim Fisher. We'll start with Major League Baseball, where both the St. Louis Cardinals and Kansas City Royals snapped four-game losing skids and avoided three-game series sweeps yesterday. We'll start in St. Louis, where the Cardinals picked up a 2-1 series finale victory over the Miami Marlins, avoiding a three-game series sweep. Brian Torres with a two-run homer in the second was all the offense the Cardinals would need.
6: At the beginning, I was waiting. I was a little passive, but as soon as he got in 2-0, and I got ahead of in the count, so I was more aggressive. I take the sinker down and in, and I put a good swing on it.
5: The Cardinals now take today off before starting a series on the road in Atlanta against the Braves tomorrow night. The Kansas City Royals notched a 5-4 series finale victory over the Chicago White Sox yesterday. Carter Jensen's hitting streak up to 19 after going 3-for-5 and driving in a pair. Skipper Mac Quattaro.
7: Early in the year, he hit some homers, and I think he fell in love with that a little bit. And now he's, you know, using the whole field, staying in there. But look, he had a track record of hitting in the minor leagues. We really felt good about him coming up here to hit, and we're starting to see that.
5: The Royals also off today. They start a series hosting the Tampa Bay Rays tomorrow night. To hockey, where the NHL draft concluded on Saturday. The St. Louis Blues drafting 9 players overall, including 2 centers in the first round, and making trades getting center Mason McTavish from the Anaheim Ducks for 2 first-rounders, and adding veteran defender Brendan Carlo for a pair of third-rounders from Toronto. Finally, to the World Cup, where Kansas City next hosts on Friday a round of 32 matchup between Colombia and Ghana. I'm Tim Fisher, Missouri Nut Sports.
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Marvelettes on Coco, Beechwood 4, 5, 7, 8, 9. Left out the 6 somehow or other there. Before that, Ohio Express, Beg, Borrow, and Steal. And Ashford and Simpson with their big hit called Solid. Check the weather, and then the Rolling Stones coming up. From the Coco Weather Center, the Warrensburg forecast, a hot week ahead. Extreme heat warning remains in effect till 9 p.m. Friday. Mostly sunny today, high 93. Heat index values as high as 105. South wind gusting to 32 miles an hour. Mostly clear tonight, low 78. Tomorrow sunny, high of 93. Heat index values 105 again. Tuesday night clear with a low 75. Sunny and hot again on Wednesday. It's mostly sunny, 81 now, and I just got a note a little bit ago from Weather Service says winds will begin to pick up. It's going to get rather windy today.

0: Little Town Flirt, huh? Del Shannon on KOKO. Before that, Sam Cooke having a party on a hot summer day here on the Berg. In just a minute, we'll tell you how hot.
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0: From the COCO Weather Center, the Warrensburg forecast, a hot week ahead. Extreme heat warning remains in effect till 9 p.m. Friday. Mostly sunny today, high 93. Heat index values as high as 105. South wind gusting to 32 miles an hour. Mostly clear tonight, low 78. Tomorrow sunny, high of 93. Heat index values 105 again. Tuesday night clear with a low 75. Sunny and hot again on Wednesday. 81, mostly sunny right now in Warrensburg. Here are the mamas and the papas, folks, in Creek Alley.

Oh, yes, called Medicine Man. The Buchanan Brothers on Coco, Zombies earlier. Time of the season. It's called summertime now here in Missouri. It's going to be hot. And the Mamas and Papas prior to that with Creek Alley. It's a Monday. We're about through with June. 29th day of the month. One more to go, and then we're into July on Wednesday already with holiday weekend coming up. And aren't you glad, huh? 81 and sunny, and it's going to be windy today as well. Beatles. Hey, all you need is love. Love is all you need.

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1: The Supreme Court is about to rule. I'm Dave Anthony, Fox News. We'll get decisions any minute now. With eight cases remaining this term, several involve Trump policies, including a challenge to his executive order that outlaws birthright citizenship for anyone born in the U.S. to parents who are here illegally.
2: A big debate in the court when the president showed up, the first sitting president there for the argument, about logistically how would this work? Do people show up at hospitals, in labor and delivery rooms, interviewing parents? Well, you know, there are those who say that might be part of the process. I got to tell you, though, many of the justices very, very skeptical about how this would work, the real-world impact of this.
1: Fox's Shannon Bream outside the court. Before the rulings, the court issued decisions on cases it'll hear later or won't. And in a defeat for the president, the justices refused to consider his appeal of a New York jury verdict that sided with author E. Jean Carroll in a Trump defamation case, giving her millions of dollars in Carroll's claims the president sexually assaulted her decades ago and defamed her in denying it. Now to the conflict with Iran.
3: The United States of America has the best and strongest military in the world. The president retains the right to use it. But again, the memorandum of understanding will continue to be discussed. The ceasefire is in place.
1: White House Press Secretary Caroline Leavitt tells Fox talks will continue this week after fighting flared back up over a few days. The president again posted on Truth Social Iran will not have a nuclear weapon. Venezuela got rocked this morning with another strong aftershock days after a double earthquake disaster. Fox's Nate Foy is in badly damaged La Guaira, standing near
4: what used to be a supermarket and behind that an apartment complex that is still standing but is badly damaged. This is also where U.S. crews are doing the bulk of their work, including Fairfax County, which pulled a woman from a collapsed building yesterday.
5: The victims we're rescuing are deeply entombed in these structures, and this victim we just rescued took about 12 hours from when we made contact with her to we were able to finally pull her out of the structure.
4: Fairfax County says they saved three lives yesterday alone.
1: Thousands remain missing, at least 1,400 people killed. 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
0: No, thank you.
3: There are big gains on Wall Street to start a holiday shortened week that'll end Thursday after we get the June jobs report and new unemployment rate. The Dow is surging up 300 points. The NASDAQ is gaining 219. The S&P 500 has a 40-point rise. One stock up big is Comcast, gaining 9% reacting to this news.
4: Comcast plans to separate into two companies through a tax-free spinoff. 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The breakup is expected to be completed within the next year. Comcast will focus on its technology, delivering broadband and wireless to 65 million homes. NBC Universal will include NBC Sky and Telemundo networks, Peacock and Bravo, Universal Film and TV studios, and its theme parks division. Comcast says the separation will require approval by Comcast Board of Directors and regulators. Ginny Coselda, Fox News.
3: Oil prices are up 1%. WTI back to about $70 a barrel after falling down to near pre-Iran conflict levels. Analyst Trilby Lundberg tells Fox.
5: The greatly increased traffic through the Strait of Hormuz for barrels of oil coming through to the world market. That is why oil prices crashed, and that is why we are seeing such dramatic relief at the pump.
3: Though gas has not fallen back to the level before the fighting, Lundberg's survey of stations has regular at $4.01 per gallon. AAA's national average less, $3.86. That is still, though, 88 cents higher than late February. Three more teams will be knocked out of soccer's World Cup today. Brazil will play Japan, then Germany faces Paraguay, and then tonight it is the Netherlands versus Morocco. The day after Canada eliminated South Africa 1-0, becoming the first team to advance to the round of 16. The U.S. plays Wednesday night against Bosnia and Herzegovina. I'm Dave Anthony, and this is Fox News.
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10: From the Cocoa Weather Center, the Warrensburg forecast, a hot week ahead. Extreme heat warning remains in effect till 9 p.m. Friday. Mostly sunny today, high 93. Heat index values as high as 105. South wind gusting to 32 miles an hour. Mostly clear tonight, low 78. Tomorrow sunny, high of 93. Heat index values 105 again. Tuesday night clear with a low 75. Sunny and hot again on Wednesday.
11: Missouri Net News, I'm Matt Pilger. Missouri's plan to improve Interstate 70 is moving into its next phase. MoDOT says contractors are now competing for the stretch between Kingdom City and Warrenton. Improve I-70 Program Director Eric Kopensky says how those plans are carried out will be a key factor in choosing the winning bid.
12: So how is traffic going to handle? How are the impacts going to be? How long?
11: A man's facing charges after police uncovered a huge stash of fireworks in St. Louis. Police spokesperson Mitch McCoy says neighbors complained about illegal fireworks activity, so police got a search warrant for a vacant home.
13: Detectives recovered more than 3,000 pounds of fireworks.
11: The National Weather Service says two tornadoes hit southern Missouri during storms on Friday. One was in Douglas County in south central Missouri and another in Webster County in southwest Missouri. This is Missouri Net.
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1: From the COCO Weather Center, the Warrensburg forecast, a hot week ahead. Extreme heat warning remains in effect till 9 p.m. Friday. Mostly sunny today, high 93. Heat index values as high as 105. South wind gusting to 32 miles an hour. Mostly clear tonight, low 78. Tomorrow sunny, high of 93. Heat index values 105 again. Tuesday night clear with a low 75. Sunny and hot again on Wednesday. Oh boy, we're in for it this week, huh? Sunshine right now, kind of breezy. 83 degrees in Warrensburg.
2: 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KOKO. 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

0: Soybeans, corn, cattle, and hogs are lower on Monday morning. I'm John Perkins with a Brownfield Market Update. Speed wins. That's why Stein's focused on delivering higher-yielding genetics faster than the competition, why they release more new Enlist E3 lines than any other company. Stein has yield. Soybeans are lower this morning. The heat dome and the forecast for much of the Midwest is expected to moderate by this weekend. USDA is expected to raise its soybean planted area number tomorrow at noon Eastern, 11 a.m. Central. July beans are down 14 and a quarter at 11.12. August is 14 and a quarter lower at 11.22 and a quarter. July bean meal's down 250 at 304.50. July bean oil 75 points lower at 70.55. Corn's down. Monitoring the heat dome impact as a significant portion of the crop enters the pollination phase. Corn acres could be down from March with quarterly stocks up on the year. July's down 9.5 at 403 and a quarter, and September corn's 9.5 lower at 412 and a quarter. And wheat's mixed. USDA is expected to report record low wheat planted area along with the largest stocks in a few years tomorrow. July Chicago's down 4.5 at 573 and three quarters. Cotton's up, rice is down ahead of this afternoon's crop progress update and tomorrow's acreage and stocks numbers. December cotton's 35 higher at 76.73. Rice is lower ahead of those numbers, with September down 10.5 at 13.50.5. Live and feeder cattle are down. Box beef was sharply lower Friday, and the trade's watching the distribution of the show list. August live's 235 lower at 243.47. October's down 222 at 236.97. August feeders are 330 lower at 366.55. And hogs are pressured by profit-taking, with July down 2 cents at 92.90, and August lean now 22 lower at 96.35. Crude oil's back above 70, the Dow's up about 340. Brownfield.
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7: From the COCO Weather Center, the Warrensburg forecast, a hot week ahead. Extreme heat warning remains in effect till 9 p.m. Friday. Mostly sunny today, high 93. Heat index values as high as 105. South wind gusting to 32 miles an hour. Mostly clear tonight, low 78. Tomorrow sunny, high of 93. Heat index values 105 again. Tuesday night clear with a low 75. Sunny and hot again on Wednesday. And right now, with mostly sunny skies, it's a little breezy and a little warm, too. It's 84 now.
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0: There you go. Glenn Campbell on Coco, Rhinestone Cowboy Association before that, and Cherish. Squeeze in another here before the news. How about Sheb Woolley's Purple People Eater?
1: Well, I saw the thing coming out of the sky. It had a one long horn and one big eye.

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1: This is a Fox News alert. Key rulings just out from the Supreme Court. I'm Dave Anthony, and President Trump won't like some of them. The justices rejected his attempt to fire Federal Reserve Governor Lisa Cook over mortgage fraud allegations she denied.
2: The majority writes in this opinion, says, as the government concedes, Congress limited the president's power to remove governors for good reason. They say it's to preserve the independence of the Fed and to continue the long tradition of monetary policy exercised independent of executive influence.
1: However, the court did allow the president to fire Federal Trade Commissioner Rebecca Slaughter without cause, overruling the law that established the FTC that only allowed removal for inefficiency, neglect of duty, or malfeasance in office. And on Truth Social a few minutes ago, President Trump posted, big win. Now back to Fox's Shannon Court, bringing out the Supreme Court on the ruling that goes against the president and Republicans on mail-in voting.
2: Mississippi has a state law which allows ballots to be counted, mail-in ballots, after Election Day. If they come in, they're postmarked and meet the state requirements. So if you're a state out there that counts ballots after Election Day based on your state law will stand.
1: The court also announced it'll consider another voting case next term. A Republican attempt to enforce laws passed in Arizona after the 2020 election requiring proof of citizenship, which President Trump wants nationally. The Supreme Court rejected the president in another case, refusing to hear a Trump appeal to
3: a 2023 New York federal jury verdict that President Trump sexually abused writer E. Jean Carroll in the mid-90s, then defamed her in a 2022 social media post. He was ordered to pay $5 million in damages. Trump attorneys argued on appeal the judge should not have allowed inflammatory evidence, including testimony from other women accusing the president of sexual misconduct, which he also denies.
1: Fox's Chris Foster. After a weekend of U.S. and Iran attacks, President Trump says talks resume tomorrow. White House Press Secretary Karoline Leavitt tells Fox,
4: the Iranians would be best to sign a good deal with the United States of America because the president has proven he's unafraid to
1: America's
4: use the might of our military.
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1: Again, our top Fox News story. New Supreme Court rulings allowing mail-in ballot counting after Election Day and a split decision for President Trump allowing him to fire FTC Commissioner Rebecca Slaughter, blocking his removal of Federal Reserve Governor Lisa Cook. The court has four rulings left this term. We will get them tomorrow. More than 100 U.S. Marines being deployed today to earthquake disaster areas, joining other Americans helping in Venezuela, which keeps getting rattled by aftershocks. Another strong one this morning as they keep searching for survivors. Thousands remain missing, so the number of dead, over 1,400, is expected to rise. Fox's Nate Foy in badly damaged La Guaira.
2: I spoke with the State Department's Disaster Assistance Response Team leader. She tells Fox this is dangerous work, but the American crews are the right people for the job.
3: We have four urban search and rescue teams on the ground that are experts in doing this. They know exactly how to conduct rescues in a way that is effective, that's going to keep things safe, to make sure that they're able to reach those people that are trapped.
2: American crews saved a father and son from the rubble yesterday.
1: And as Marines search there, there's also a search for a missing Marine in California.
4: The Navy says the U.S. Marine vanished early Thursday during a nighttime training exercise off the San Diego coast. The Marine was serving on the USS Anchorage and disappeared during the training operation involving the 13th Marine Expeditionary Unit and Macon Island Amphibious Ready Group. They say the search and rescue effort has shifted to recovery operations over an area of roughly 2,400 square miles. Tanya J. Powers, Fox News.
1: On Wall Street, there are gains. The Dow's up 266 points. The NASDAQ rising 305. In golf, a rare Monday morning playoff just ended. At the PGA Tournament in Hartford, Connecticut, Victor Hovland won it with a birdie on the fourth playoff hole, beating Scottie Scheffler. The two were tied at the end of the final round last night, but it was too dark to keep playing. I'm Dave Anthony. This is Fox News.
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7: from the COCO Weather Center, the Warrensburg forecast, a hot week ahead. Extreme heat warning remains in effect till 9 p.m. Friday. Mostly sunny today, high 93. Heat index values as high as 105. South wind gusting to 32 miles an hour. Mostly clear tonight, low 78. Tomorrow sunny, high of 93. Heat index values 105 again. Tuesday night clear with a low 75. Sunny and hot again on Wednesday.
8: Missouri Net News, I'm Matt Pilger. A man's facing charges after more than 3,000 pounds of illegal fireworks were found in a St. Louis vacant home. Police spokesman Mitch McCoy.
9: Considering the entire house was filled with fireworks, this could have easily turned into a disaster for the entire neighborhood.
8: Missouri's plan to expand I-70 to three lanes in each direction is moving into its next phase. MoDOT says a $583 million contract is set to cover the stretch between Kingdom City and Warrenton, about 43 miles. Improve I-70 director Eric Kopensky.
10: And so we're making a big push to try to replace all of that pavement.
8: The National Weather Service has issued an extreme heat warning for the Kansas City metro and western Missouri, along with much of northern and western parts of the state through Thursday night. Forecasters say the heat index values could reach between 105 and 110 degrees each afternoon. 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
7: Cocoa.

And then he kissed me, the Crystals on Coco. Sir Douglas Quintet, too. She's about a mover. And we heard Ricky Nelson get it started here this hour with Hello, Mary Lou. We're going to continue with Elvis shaking like a man on a fuzzy tree. Huh? He's all shook up.

0: KOKO with Danny and the Juniors, and rock and roll is here to stay. Miracles earlier, you really got a hold on me. Here on the Woods program on a Monday, next to last day in June. Weather's coming up here in just a minute, and then Cherry Cherry from Neil Diamond.
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0: From the Coco Weather Center, the Warrensburg forecast, a hot week ahead. Extreme heat warning remains in effect till 9 p.m. Friday. Mostly sunny today, high 93. Heat index values as high as 105. South wind gusting to 32 miles an hour. Mostly clear tonight, low 78. Tomorrow's sunny, high of 93. Heat index values, 105 again. Tuesday night, clear with a low 75. Sunny and hot again on Wednesday.
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5: Okay, I've got a big helping of Rolling Stones with a side of Zombies and some Simon and Garfunkel over Easy. Is that you?
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Give me some lovin'. Spencer Davis Group on Coco. Prior to that, the Everly Brothers and Kathy's Clown and Neil Diamond's Cherry Cherry. Want something from the Rolling Stones? Here, I have more for you from the Stones, and this is Lady Jane.

0: such a night. It was. It really was. Huh? Elvis on Coco Creedence. Right before that, down on the corner. In a couple of minutes, the weather again. Gonna be hot.
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0: From the Coco Weather Center, the Warrensburg forecast, a hot week ahead. Extreme heat warning remains in effect till 9 p.m. Friday. Mostly sunny today, high 93. Heat index values as high as 105. South wind gusting to 32 miles an hour. Mostly clear tonight, low 78. Tomorrow sunny, high of 93. Heat index values 105 again. Tuesday night clear with a low 75. Sunny and hot again on Wednesday.
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Turn, the birds on Coco. And right before that, it was Paul Anka, Diana, his first big hit when he was like 16, I think, when he wrote and recorded that. The Animals earlier, House of the Rising Sun. Coming up on 11, we'll have all the news for you at the top of the hour here on Coco. Searchers are next. 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
1: The president calls it a big win on Lisa Brady, Fox News, as the U.S. Supreme Court rules a president can fire a Federal Trade Commissioner even without cause. It's a 6-3 decision.
2: FTC Commissioner Rebecca Slaughter had argued she could only be fired for cause. The president had simply written that keeping her on was inconsistent with his administration's priorities. The majority opinion wrote that while it's up to the Senate to decide whether to confirm those with whom the president would prefer to work, neither Congress nor the courts may saddle him with those with whom he cannot work. This ruling effectively overturns what is known as Humphrey's Executor, a ruling once used to stop President Roosevelt from firing an FTC commissioner without cause. The court now writes the Humphrey's framework has not withstood the test of time as agencies like the FTC and its commissioners take on more executive branch functions, which are under the president's exclusive control.
1: Fox's Jessica Rosenthal. However, the court makes a distinction at the Federal Reserve, allowing Lisa Cook to remain as a Fed governor while she fights an effort to fire her over mortgage fraud allegations she denies. President Trump just renewing his call to require proof of citizenship to vote and limit mail-in ballots after the Supreme Court ruled states can count ballots that arrive after Election Day, rejecting the president's challenge. The justices also declined to hear his appeal of a jury award to author E. Jean Carroll in her sexual abuse and defamation cases against him. A new trial date just set for Alec Murdoch, the once prominent South Carolina attorney convicted of killing his wife and son and still in prison for financial crimes after the murder conviction was tossed out. A judge setting a murder retrial for next April, but no decision yet on an effort to move the trial.
3: They want a change of venue out of a small community where everyone knows all the details of this case. They also want an analysis of DNA material that was found underneath the fingernail of the murdered wife.
1: Fox's Steve Harrigan in Lexington, South Carolina. 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

0: In Germany, where police have just confirmed a sixth person dead.
1: The shooting took place at a youth welfare facility in the town of Stade near Hamburg. Police say they're not able to confirm a motive yet, nor can they clarify the alleged role of the second detainee. Germany's gun laws are more restrictive than those in the United States, and mass shootings are rare but not unheard of.
0: Fox's Jonathan Savage. All of the dead are adults. The suspected shooter was arrested. Two former NBA players become the latest suspects indicted in a federal gambling probe.
2: Nine-year NBA veteran guard Malik Beasley, who last played in 2025 for the Detroit Pistons, has been indicted on federal charges connected to a sports betting scheme, as was former 12-year NBA player Ed Davis. The two were accused of working with three others to have placed bets on Beasley's individual performances in four games of the 2023-24 season when Beasley was with the Milwaukee Bucks. Charges involve point shaving and manipulation of player prop bets. Beasley's attorney said his client is cooperating with authorities and will voluntarily surrender this week. The investigation by the U.S. Attorney's Office started last June. The NBA conducted its own investigation. Beasley has a prior felony conviction for when he pleaded guilty in 2021 to threatening a family with a rifle outside his Minnesota home. Jared Max, Fox News.
0: Wall Street's rallying right now. The Dow's up 242 points. The NASDAQ up 371. I'm Lisa Brady. This is Fox News.
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5: From the COCO Weather Center, the Warrensburg forecast, a hot week ahead. Extreme heat warning remains in effect till 9 p.m. Friday. Mostly sunny today, high 93. Heat index values as high as 105. South wind gusting to 32 miles an hour. Mostly clear tonight, low 78. Tomorrow sunny, high of 93. Heat index values 105 again. Tuesday night clear with a low 75. Sunny and hot again on Wednesday.
6: Missouri Net News, I'm Cameron Connor. Economics professor John Horn of Washington University in St. Louis says uncertainty about oil supplies has pushed energy prices higher. He says that puts upward pressure on everything else. Horn also says wage growth has been sluggish.
7: For the last couple of years, wage growth was going faster than price growth. So yes, prices were higher, but you were getting more money, which sort of covered it. Now wages have been growing slower.
6: Horn says if the labor market remains tight, that might push up wages, which could spur inflation. And former University of Missouri football coach Gary Pinkle has been charged with driving while intoxicated in Camden County in central Missouri. Nearly a year after his July 2025 arrest, court documents say the trooper observed signs of impairment and a preliminary breath test showed a blood alcohol concentration of 0.128%. The charge was filed on Friday in Camden County. This is Missouri Net News.
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1: 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A Warsaw man was killed yesterday when his truck ran off a highway in western Johnson County. The Highway Patrol reports that the 38-year-old man was not wearing a seatbelt when he was driving a pickup east on U.S. Route 50 around 9:40 a.m. Troopers say just before the intersection with Route Z, his pickup left the roadway, struck a pole before overturning, ejecting the driver. He was pronounced dead at the crash scene. That's the 32nd fatality recorded by the patrol's Troop A this year. A UTV crash southwest of Warrensburg on Saturday injured two Warrensburg teenagers. According to the Highway Patrol, a 15-year-old girl was steering a Polaris Ranger west on Southwest 400 Road at around 1:40 p.m., about 4 miles southwest of Warrensburg. Troopers say the driver lost control when the vehicle left the roadway, and a 17-year-old passenger suffered serious injuries and was flown to Children's Mercy Hospital. The driver was also taken to Children's Mercy for treatment of moderate injuries. Warrensburg Park Board meeting coming up on tomorrow evening at 7 o'clock, June 30th, at the Warrensburg Community Center. They will meet in Multi-Room BC. Warrensburg Community Band next performance this Thursday, July 2nd, at 3:15 p.m. That'll be at the Warrensburg Veterans Home. They will also perform on Saturday at the Grover Park Baptist Church prior to the big fireworks display. Old Drum Open Mic kicks off with music, stories, poetry, and essays for its next program on Thursday from 6 to 8 p.m. at Java Junction downtown. Old Drum Open Mic produces its showcase event on the first Thursday night of each month. Prospective presenters can schedule appearances through the Old Drum Open Mic webpage on Facebook. Programs are designed to provide a venue for presenting original and creative works. Programs are free and open to the public. Absentee ballots for the August 4th primary election now available at the Johnson County Clerk's Office. County Clerk Diane Thompson says registered voters who will not be at their polling location on Election Day can vote at the Elections Office at the Reese Educational Center, 301 West Market Street. Absentee voting will end at 5 p.m. Monday, August 3rd. The office will also be open from 8 a.m. to noon Saturday, August 1st. Applications for mailed absentee ballots must be submitted by 5 p.m. Wednesday, July the 22nd. Thompson also says the last day to register for the August 4th primary election is Wednesday, July the 8th. Register in person at the clerk's office or on the Missouri Secretary of State's website. 88-year-old Jean Lee Burden of Warrensburg died June 25th. A visitation and time of sharing memories celebrating Jean's life will be held Wednesday, July 1st, from 9:15 a.m. until 11:30 a.m. at the First Baptist Church in Warrensburg. The funeral service will immediately follow. A police procession and walk-by will then escort Jean past the former Warrensburg Police Department on the way to his burial with military honors at the Missouri Veterans Cemetery in Higginsville. The Warrensburg Police Department flag will be flown at half-staff on July 1st in his honor. Jean was the Warrensburg police chief for 32 years. Memorial contributions may be made to the Jean Burden Memorial Fund. Checks made payable to Donna Burden through Sweeney Phillips and Holdren Funeral Home. 89-year-old Robert Bob Charles Brandon of Clinton died June 25th. Funeral services will be at 11 o'clock tomorrow at the Bradley and Hadley Funeral Home in Clinton. The family receiving friends from 10 to 11 a.m. prior to the funeral service. Burial will be in the Van Sant Road Cemetery. Military honors will be provided by the Navy Funeral Honors and Veterans of Foreign Wars post 1894 in Clinton. The family suggests memorial contributions to the Three Rivers Hospice, and these may be left in care of the funeral home. 83-year-old Frank Philip Phil Tandy of Odessa died at home on Friday, June 26th. A graveside service will be at 4 o'clock tomorrow afternoon at the Mound Grove Cemetery in Independence. A celebration of life will be held at a later date. Memories and condolences may be shared at LedfordFamilyFH.com or on the funeral home's Facebook page. Memorial contributions are suggested to CMRB Odessa Hills for Capital Improvements Fund. Arrangements have been entrusted to the Ralph O. Jones Funeral Home in Odessa. 59-year-old Scott William Romans of Higginsville, formerly of Mayview, died June 20th at Center Point Medical Center. Visitation will be Wednesday, July the 8th, from 6 to 8 p.m. at Kaiser Wieger's Funeral Home. Private funeral services will be held. Memorials are suggested to the Higginsville Lanes Youth Bowling, 2111 Main, Higginsville, Missouri, 64037. Condolences may be left for the family at KaiserWiggers.com. That's KOKO News. I'm Marion Woods.
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5: 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Major League Baseball yesterday, Kansas City Royals beat the White Sox 5-4. The Royals avoided being swept with the win. Royals are now 35-50 on the year. They have the worst record in the American League. St. Louis, they beat Miami by a score of 2-1. Cardinals now 43-38. Royals, Cardinals both have the day off today. Tampa Bay at Kansas City tomorrow night. St. Louis is at Atlanta. World Cup knockout round yesterday, Canada. They beat South Africa 1-0 today. Brazil takes on Japan, Germany, Paraguay, Netherlands will take on Morocco. United States in the knockout rounds on Wednesday, they'll take on Bosnia. For KOKO Sports, I'm Greg Hassler.
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1: From the COCO Weather Center, the Warrensburg forecast, a hot week ahead. Extreme heat warning remains in effect till 9 p.m. Friday. Mostly sunny today, high 93. Heat index values as high as 105. South wind gusting to 32 miles an hour. Mostly clear tonight, low 78. Tomorrow's sunny, high high of 93. Heat index values 105 again. Tuesday night clear with a low 75. Sunny and hot again on Wednesday.
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KOKO with Stone Soul Picnic from the Fifth Dimension. Ray Parker Jr. just before that with Ghostbusters here on a Monday. Yep, happy Monday to you. Working our way up to a holiday weekend. A lot of folks getting Fridays off too, so a long weekend coming up for most folks. Here's Bobby Darin now. You're the reason I'm living.

Well, that's Junior's Farm right there. Paul McCartney and Wings on KOKO and the Vogues. Before that, one of my favorites, 5 O'Clock World. Bobby Darin, too, with You're the Reason I'm Living. You're the reason I come here every day to do this. Have a little fun with you on the radio, too, by golly. Dixie Cup's up next. This is Chapel of Love.

0: 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Terry Stafford on Coco. Dixie Cups before that. Let's see, we have the weather here in a minute and a half, and then Bobby Sherman.
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0: From the Coco Weather Center, the Warrensburg forecast, a hot week ahead. Extreme heat warning remains in effect till 9 p.m. Friday. Mostly sunny today, high 93. Heat index values as high as 105. South wind gusting to 32 miles an hour. Mostly clear tonight, low 78. Tomorrow sunny, high of 93. Heat index values 105 again. Tuesday night clear with a low 75. Sunny and hot again on Wednesday.

What the world needs now is love, sweet love. Jackie DeShannon on Coco. Prior to that, The Platters, My Prayer, and Bobby Sherman's Julie, Do You Love Me? Midday Report time coming up next here in just a few minutes at 12 noon. I'm with you till 1, then out of here. Enjoy your Monday. Johnny Rivers now. This is Maybelline.

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1: A high-profile case back in court. On Lisa Brady, Fox News. The latest pretrial hearing for accused killer Luigi Mangione in New York, where a federal trial is scheduled for January. A state trial set to begin in September.
2: Mangione is accused of killing UnitedHealthcare CEO Brian Thompson outside a Manhattan hotel in December 2024. Investigators later recovered a gun allegedly linked to the killing and a notebook that prosecutors say contained writings about corporate America and the health insurance industry.
1: Fox's C.B. Cotton at Manhattan Federal Court. The U.S. Supreme Court is blocking President Trump from removing a member of the Federal Reserve.
3: Federal Reserve Governor Lisa Cook can stay on the job as she fights allegations by a Trump administration official of mortgage fraud. In a 5-4 ruling, the Supreme Court warns allowing the president to remove a member of the Federal Reserve at any time for any reason without any notice would turn for-cause protection into little more than at-will employment.
1: Fox's Jared Halpern in Washington. However, the justices are upholding presidential firings at other independent federal agencies in a 6-3 ruling against a former Federal Trade Commission member who was fired without cause. That ruling runs counter to a decades-old decision that had limited executive authority. The High Court also ruling today that Mississippi can count ballots that arrive after Election Day, prompting the president to post another call for election reform, including limits on mail-in ballots and proof of citizenship to vote. The final rulings of the term are due out tomorrow, including one on birthright citizenship. A pause in the Middle East after U.S. strikes on Iranian targets in retaliation for a drone attack that hit a cargo ship.
4: As far as we're concerned, we're holding up our end of the ceasefire. Violence will be met with violence.
1: White House Press Secretary Caroline Levitt also tells Fox a meeting planned for tomorrow in Qatar with top U.S. envoys. 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
1: A western wildfire turning deadly over the weekend.
7: Amid a wildfire outbreak across the west, three wildland firefighters died over the weekend fighting. The Knowles Fire near the Colorado-Utah state line.

0: emergency due to the outbreak of wildfires. 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
1: The U.S. Forest Service just identifying the firefighters who were killed as 38-year-old Emily Barker of Michigan, 27-year-old Nick Hutcherson of Arizona, and 26-year-old Sydney Watson of Alabama. The search through earthquake devastation continues in Venezuela several days since double earthquakes that are now blamed for more than 1,400 deaths. They are finding some survivors, but thousands are believed to be missing. The strawberry moon peaks tonight.
2: It's the first full moon of summer in the Northern Hemisphere, called the strawberry moon because it's strawberry season. That's from a Native American name. In other parts of the world, it might be called the rose, honey, mead, lotus, or hot moon. The best view is to the southeast, elevated with no obstructions, right at moonrise when it's just above the horizon. It hangs there all night, staying lower than any other moon of the year, creating an optical illusion, making it seem larger, and an amber or orange color from how the light passes through a thicker layer of the Earth's atmosphere. Chris Foster, Fox News.
1: A rally continues on Wall Street. The Nasdaq's up nearly 400 points. Right now, the Dow's up 238, back over 52,000. I'm Lisa Brady. This is Fox News.
3: What you see is happening now.
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7: From the COCO Weather Center, the Warrensburg forecast, a hot week ahead. Extreme heat warning remains in effect till 9 p.m. Friday. Mostly sunny today, high 93. Heat index values as high as 105. South wind gusting to 32 miles an hour. Mostly clear tonight, low 78. Tomorrow sunny, high of 93. Heat index values 105 again. Tuesday night clear with a low 75. Sunny and hot again on Wednesday.
8: Missouri Net News, I'm Cameron Connor. Missouri's plan to expand I-70 to three lanes in each direction is moving into its next phase. MoDOT says a $583 million contract is set to cover the stretch between Kingdom City and Warrington. Improve I-70 Director Eric Kopinski says this section of the project is a major piece of the overall expansion.
9: We do know that the pavement of the existing lanes is in poor condition. It's at the end of its useful life. And so we're making a big push to try to replace all of that pavement as well. We do know there will be traffic impacts.
8: And we have breaking news. Former University of Missouri football coach Gary Pinkle plans to plead guilty to a misdemeanor driving while intoxicated charge stemming from a July 2025 arrest in Camden County. According to reporting from Columbia TV station KMIZ, court documents filed Monday show prosecutors would recommend a $1,000 fine, court costs, and additional fees. This is Missouri Net News.
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0: Bites and our breakfast in the morning. Well, now we've got something new. Breakfast all day. 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
1: 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A Warsaw man was killed yesterday when his truck ran off a highway in western Johnson County. The Highway Patrol reports that the 38-year-old man was not wearing a seatbelt when he was driving a pickup east on U.S. Route 50 around 9:40 a.m. Troopers say just before the intersection with Route Z, his pickup left the roadway, struck a pole before overturning, ejecting the driver. He was pronounced dead at the crash scene. That's the 32nd fatality recorded by the patrol's Troop A this year. A UTV crash southwest of Warrensburg on Saturday injured two Warrensburg teenagers. According to the Highway Patrol, a 15-year-old girl was steering a Polaris Ranger west on Southwest 400 Road at around 1:40 p.m., about 4 miles southwest of Warrensburg. Troopers say the driver lost control when the vehicle left the roadway, and a 17-year-old passenger suffered serious injuries and was flown to Children's Mercy Hospital. The driver was also taken to Children's Mercy for treatment of moderate injuries. Warrensburg Park Board meeting coming up on tomorrow evening at 7 o'clock, June 30th, at the Warrensburg Community Center. They will meet in Multi-Room BC. Warrensburg Community Band next performance this Thursday, July 2nd, at 3:15 p.m. That'll be at the Warrensburg Veterans Home. They will also perform on Saturday at the Grover Park Baptist Church prior to the big fireworks display. Old Drum open mic kicks off with music, stories, poetry, and essays for its next program on Thursday from 6 to 8 p.m. at Java Junction downtown. Old Drum open mic produces its showcase event on the first Thursday night of each month. Prospective presenters can schedule appearances through the Old Drum Open Mic webpage on Facebook. Programs are designed to provide a venue for presenting original and creative works. Programs are free and open to the public. Absentee ballots for the August 4th primary election now available at the Johnson County Clerk's Office. County Clerk Diane Thompson says registered voters who will not be at their polling location on Election Day can vote at the Elections Office at the Reese Educational Center, 301 West Market Street. Absentee voting will end at 5 p.m. Monday, August 3rd. The office will also be open from 8 a.m. to noon Saturday, August 1st. Applications for mailed absentee ballots must be submitted by 5 p.m. Wednesday, July the 22nd. Thompson also says the last day to register for the August 4th primary election is Wednesday, July the 8th. Register in person at the clerk's office or on the Missouri Secretary of State's website. That's KOKO News. I'm Marianne Woods.
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4: 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For KOKO Sports, I'm Greg Hassler. Major League Baseball yesterday, Kansas City Royals beat the White Sox 5-4. The Royals avoided being swept with the win. Royals are now 35-50 on the year. They have the worst record in the American League. St. Louis, they beat Miami by a score of 2-1. Cardinals now 43-38. Royals Cardinals both have the day off today. Tampa Bay at Kansas City tomorrow night. St. Louis is at Atlanta. World Cup knockout round yesterday. Canada, they beat South Africa 1-0. Today, Brazil takes on Japan, Germany, Paraguay, Netherlands will take on Morocco. United States in the knockout rounds on Wednesday, they'll take on Bosnia. For KOKO Sports, I'm Greg Hassler.
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10: 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The heat dome and the forecast for much of the Midwest is expected to moderate by this weekend in many areas. USDA is expected to raise its soybean planted area number tomorrow. July beans are down 18 at 11.08 and a quarter. August is 17 and a half lower at 11.19. July bean meal's down $4.30 at 302.70. July soybean oil's 207 lower at 69.23. Corn's down. Monitoring the heat dome impact as a significant portion of the crop enters the pollination phase. Corn acres could be down from March with quarterly stocks up on the year. July's 13 and a half lower at 399 and a quarter. September corn's 14 and a quarter lower at 407 and a half. And wheat's lower. USDA's expected to report record low wheat planted area along with the largest stocks in a few years on the 30th. July Chicago's down 9 at 569 and a quarter. July Kansas City's 7 lower at 604. July Minneapolis wheat's down 23 and a quarter at 552 and a quarter. Live and feeder cattle are sharply lower on technical liquidation despite box beef being up at midday. August live's 260 lower at 243.22. October's down 237 at 236.82. August feeders are 310 lower at 366.75. September's down 267 at 365. And nearby hogs are higher. Deferred months are lower as traders adjust spreads. July's up 50 at 93.45, and August lean is 52 higher at 97.10. And over in the broader market, crude oil is still above 70, but it's not back above 71. John Perkins, Brownfield.
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1: From the COCO Weather Center, the Warrensburg forecast, a hot week ahead. Extreme heat warning remains in effect till 9 p.m. Friday. Mostly sunny today, high 93. Heat index values as high as 105. South wind gusting to 32 miles an hour. Mostly clear tonight, low 78. Tomorrow sunny, high of 93. Heat index values 105 again. Tuesday night clear with a low 75. Sunny and hot again on Wednesday.
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12: The Democratic Party, they're at a crossroads, and they have to decide whether a failed ideology that has torn apart nations, go see Venezuela, Cuba, the Soviet Union is the way or not. And you have mainstream Democrats who are saying enough is enough. We are not going to stand for this. Jamie Harrison, the former head of the DNC, said, if you hate the Democratic Party, please do not run for our nomination. Jamie Metzl, he worked in the Clinton White House. He works for Madeleine Albright's State Department, said, it gives me no pleasure to have come to the following conclusion. The American left, including the left wing of the Democratic Party, is currently embracing an orgy of virulent anti-Semitism. And then Sarah Forman, she's a serious Democratic strategist, said, we need to stop pretending this is not the case. The DSA is effectively in charge of New York City. Democratic Party is being captured by socialists and communists. They recognize a trend in the party, and they have the courage to call it out.
8: For more commentary like this, go to foxnewspodcast.com.
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19: Missouri Net Sports, good afternoon. I'm Tim Fisher. We'll start with Major League Baseball, where both the St. Louis Cardinals and Kansas City Royals taking today off after snapping four-game losing skids and avoiding three-game series sweeps yesterday. The Cardinals yesterday picked up a 2-1 victory over the Miami Marlins in their series finale. Brian Torres, the only offense the Cardinals would need, a two-run homer in the second inning.
20: It feels amazing, man. 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
19: The Cardinals again off today, start a series in Atlanta against the Braves tomorrow night. The Kansas City Royals are getting sent to start a series at Kauffman Stadium tomorrow night, playing host to the Tampa Bay Rays. The Royals yesterday finished off their series with the Chicago White Sox with a 5-4 victory. Carter Jensen, the story, driving into going 3-for-5, and his hitting streak is up to 19.
21: Sky's the limit for me, so I think just trying to stay with that and not pressing about anything. Like, oh, I need to get a hit, because, you know, if I do everything right, you know, I'm more likely to get a hit.
19: Kansas City again off today, starting a series hosting Tampa Bay tomorrow night. To hockey in the NHL draft from over the weekend, where the St. Louis Blues added 9 players and made deals, sending 2 first-round picks to Anaheim for center Mason McTavish and 2 third-rounders to Toronto for defender Brendan Carlo. To the World Cup, where Kansas City next hosts coming up on Friday in the knockout stage, round of 32, as Colombia takes on Ghana. I'm Tim Fisher, Missouri Net Sports.
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3: Whenever you hear songs like this,

Good afternoon, folks. Final portion of the program for this Monday. Gail Garnett, We'll Sing in the Hot Sunshine Today. Temptations earlier, Ain't Too Proud to Beg, and also Jerry and the Pacemakers with Don't Let the Sun Catch You Crying. Extreme heat warning. That'll remain in effect till 9 p.m. on Friday, by the way. The Association next. One of their many hits, This Is Never My Love.

Woman, Peter and Gordon on Coco and the Animals, too. It's My Life, the association with Never My Love earlier. Keep on Dancing coming up from the Gentrys right after a quick look at your weather. A reminder again of the extreme heat warning. That'll be in effect all week until 9 p.m. Friday. Today, this afternoon, mostly sunny, high 93, kind of windy. We'll have a south wind gusting up to 32 miles an hour. And by the way, the heat index will be up triple digits, about 105. Tonight, mostly clear, low 78. Tomorrow, about the same thing as today. Sunny, high 93, heat index around 105, and still breezy tomorrow. Clear tomorrow night, low 75. Wednesday, same thing, sunny and 93. Wow. Keep on dancing. The Gentrys on Coco.

Beach Boys, Good Vibrations. Before that, Eric Clapton, I Shot the Sheriff. Time to go. I'm out of time here. Vanity Fair, Hitchin' a Ride. Have a great day. We'll see you tomorrow morning. Bye-bye.

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1: The wait's almost over. I'm Lisa Brady, Fox News. The final rulings of the Supreme Court's current term now due out tomorrow.
2: Cases include the closely watched challenge to President Trump's executive order limiting birthright citizenship. Lower courts have concluded the action violates or likely violates the 14th Amendment. Another case is one involving a Republican challenge to campaign finance limits and LGBTQ rights cases from Idaho and West Virginia that deal with transgender students in public school sports.
1: Fox's Tanya J. Powers. Among today's rulings, a split decision for the president on firings at federal agencies. The justice is ruling 6-3 that a Federal Trade Commission member can be fired even without cause. But a 5-4 decision says Fed Governor Lisa Cook can stay on the job while fighting the president's effort to fire her over mortgage fraud allegations she denies. The high court also ruling mail-in ballots arriving after Election Day can be counted in Mississippi, while agreeing to hear a challenge to stricter voter ID laws in Arizona.
3: Justices will consider a Republican appeal to enforce an Arizona law requiring proof of citizenship for state and local elections. The law passed Arizona. The case first reached the Supreme Court in 2024, and the justices gave a partial victory to Republican challengers, allowing proof of citizenship in state and local races, but not federal elections. Arguments won't be heard until the fall, likely too late to impact the upcoming midterm elections.
1: Fox's Jared Halpern. A grueling search for earthquake survivors in Venezuela includes crews from the U.S.
4: A team that Fox News is embedded with is the L.A. County Search and Fire Rescue Team. They're going to collapse structures and using audio technology to verify noise of possible survivors, and then a specialized unit carries out the rescue missions. More help is coming in the form of 130 U.S. Marines. They're working to open the port of La Guaira, which will help rescue and relief teams deliver supplies.
1: Fox's Nate Foy. 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
1: As Independence Day approaches this week, the nation's capital is tightening security.
9: Mayor Muriel Bowser said with the Great American State Fair, World Cup gatherings, and fireworks, D.C. will be busy and security will ramp up.
10: Independence Day events on the Mall have been designated as a national special security event.
9: That's the level at Super Bowls and President.
10: A national special security event.
9: That's the level at Super Bowls and presidential inaugurals. Tara McLeese of the Secret

0: prop bet trends in games with the Milwaukee Bucks in 2024. The indictment accuses Ed Davis, who's been out of the league since 2022, of placing bets on Beasley's performance. Former player Damon Jones became the first person to plead guilty in April after more than 30 were arrested. Losing at the World Cup can hurt in more ways than one.
1: Uruguay Soccer Federation reportedly canceled the private charter for its World Cup team and instead forced them to fly home separately on commercial flights. The team was ranked 16th in the world heading into the World Cup and failed to make it past the group stage. It's not the first time players were punished for World Cup performances. In 2010, France denied bonuses to their players after being eliminated in group play. South Korean players were pelted with toffees upon their return to the country in both 2014 and 2018. Gianna Gelosi, Fox News.
0: Now the knockout stages are underway. Canada becoming the first to advance to the round of 16 yesterday. The U.S. plays Bosnia-Herzegovina Wednesday night. I'm Lisa Brady. This is Fox News.
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3: From the COCO Weather Center, the Warrensburg forecast, a hot week ahead. Extreme heat warning remains in effect till 9 p.m. Friday. Mostly sunny today, high 93. Heat index values as high as 105. South wind gusting to 32 miles an hour. Mostly clear tonight, low 78. Tomorrow sunny, high of 93. Heat index values 105 again. Tuesday night clear with a low 75. Sunny and hot again on Wednesday.
4: MissouriNet News, I'm Cameron Connor. Economics professor John Horn of Washington University in St. Louis says uncertainty about oil supplies has pushed energy prices higher. He says that puts upward pressure on everything else. Horn also says wage growth has been sluggish.
5: For the last couple of years, wage growth was going faster than price growth. So yes, prices were higher, but you were getting more money, which sort of covered it. Now wages have been growing slower.
4: Horn says if the labor market remains tight, that might push up wages, which could spur inflation. And we have breaking news. Former University of Missouri football coach Gary Pinkle plans to plead guilty to a misdemeanor driving while intoxicated charge stemming from a July 2025 arrest in Camden County. According to reporting from Columbia TV station KMIZ, court documents filed Monday show prosecutors would recommend a $1,000 fine, court costs, and additional fees. This is MissouriNet News.
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3: From the COCO Weather Center, the Warrensburg forecast, a hot week ahead. Extreme heat warning remains in effect till 9 p.m. Friday. Mostly sunny today, high 93. Heat index values as high as 105. South wind gusting to 32 miles an hour. Mostly clear tonight, low 78. Tomorrow sunny, high of 93. Heat index values 105 again. Tuesday night clear with a low 75. Sunny and hot again on Wednesday.
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0: Hi, folks. This is Daryl Mangan from Old Town South Restaurant in Knobnoster. 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Well, now we've got something new. 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
6: From the COCO Weather Center, the Warrensburg forecast, a hot week ahead. Extreme heat warning remains in effect till 9 p.m. Friday. Mostly sunny today, high 93. Heat index values as high as 105. South wind gusting to 32 miles an hour. Mostly clear tonight, low 78. Tomorrow sunny, high of 93. Heat index values 105 again. Tuesday night clear with a low 75. Sunny and hot again on Wednesday.
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1: Miracles and misery. I'm Lisa Brady, Fox News. A top lawmaker in Venezuela just announcing more than 1,700 deaths in last week's double earthquakes, though survivors have also been found, with U.S. search teams saving a father and son yesterday.
2: That hope is dwindling, but it's still there as the rescue operations remain active.
1: Fox's Nate Foy in La Guada, a hard-hit area also hit by an aftershock. More than 100 U.S. Marines working to help reopen a port to aid rescue and relief teams delivering supplies.
2: The State Department also announced today that they are increasing the financial commitment in humanitarian aid to $300 million. A U.S. team is also helping expand operations at the international airport so that they can get supplies to the most critical areas.
1: In addition to more deaths, an official says more than 5,000 are injured, more than 15,000 homeless. The U.S. and Iran pausing strikes after trading fire in recent days over drone attacks on commercial ships.
3: The goal here for the Trump administration in the short term remains on keeping the Strait of Hormuz open and safe. But this week, those more detailed discussions on Iran's nuclear program will proceed.
1: Fox's Trey Yinks. The White House says parallel talks will happen tomorrow in Qatar. Iran's foreign ministry denies any additional talks with the U.S. A new trial date is set for the man charged in the shooting death of a healthcare executive.
4: Opening statements have been set for January 25th in Luigi Mangione's federal trial. He is accused of killing UnitedHealthcare CEO Brian Thompson outside a Midtown Manhattan hotel in December 2024. Judge Margaret Garnett said she had hoped to hold the trial this fall, but Mangione's New York State trial, set to start on September 8th, makes that, quote, impossible.
1: Fox's Tanya J. Powers. A retrial now set for April in the case against former South Carolina attorney Alec Murdoch, whose convictions for killing his wife and son were overturned. The judge has not made a decision on a defense motion for a change of venue. 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
1: The U.S. Supreme Court says there are constitutional limits on technology companies that provide location information to law enforcement based on cell phone use.
7: Law enforcement in Virginia in 2019 got a geofencing warrant from Google in which the tech company provided data of people using cell phones in an area where a bank robbery had just occurred. Witnesses had seen the suspect on a cell phone. This location data eventually resulted in the arrest of Ocala Chatry, who was since convicted of the crime. But the Supreme Court says that type of geofencing warrant was a Fourth Amendment search, and the Fourth Amendment protects individuals' reasonable expectations of privacy. The ruling likely won't impact Chatry's conviction, but Justice Alito wrote in a dissenting opinion that it does send shockwaves through their Fourth Amendment doctrine, eliminating the idea that you lose an expectation of privacy over data shared with a third party like Google. Jessica Rosenthal, Fox News.
1: Split decisions from the High Court on federal firings, ruling 6-3 that federal agency officials can be fired by the president even without cause in the case of a Federal Trade Commission member, but treating the Federal Reserve differently in a 5-4 ruling that allows Fed Governor Lisa Cook to stay on the job as she fights her dismissal. California's governor announces a first-of-its-kind partnership with Anthropic to expand state agencies' access to AI tools.
8: Through the agreement, California Governor Gavin Newsom says state agencies and local governments, including cities and counties, will be able to access Anthropic's AI productivity assistant, Claude, at a 50% discounted price, helping with everything from summarizing documents to making services more user-friendly. Officials will also have free expert GenAI technical assistance. Anthropic is based in San Francisco. Its head of Americas, Kate Jensen, says the company is honored by the partnership.
1: Fox's Christian Goodwin. Newsom argues the tech is being used responsibly and that AI should help workers deliver better results, not replace the human work of government. An hour to the close, a rally. The Dow's up 362. I'm Lisa Brady, Fox News.
9: Central Bank
1: 2. I'm Lisa Brady, Fox News.
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1: From the Coco Weather Center, the Warrensburg forecast, extreme heat warning remains in effect until 9 p.m. Friday. Tonight, mostly clear, low 78. Tomorrow, sunny, a high 93. Heat index values up to 105. Tomorrow night, clear skies, a low 75. Wednesday, another hot day, sunny, a high of 93. Wednesday night, mostly clear with a low 75.
2: MissouriNet News, I'm Cameron Connor. Missouri's plan to expand I-70 to three lanes in each direction is moving into its next phase. MoDOT says a $583 million contract is set to cover the stretch between Kingdom City and Warrington. Improve I-70 Director Eric Kopinski says this section of the project is a major piece of the overall expansion.
3: We do know that the pavement of the existing lanes is in poor condition. It's at the end of its useful life. And so we're making a big push to try to replace all of that pavement as well. We do know there will be traffic impacts.
2: And Kansas City has the highest television ratings of any U.S. city halfway through the FIFA World Cup, according to Fox Sports. The report from WDAF in Kansas City says the city posted a 3.8% rating, topping markets including Boston, Dallas, Austin, and San Diego. Kansas City is also set to host a round of 32 match on July 3rd and a quarterfinal match on July 11th. This is MissouriNet News.
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3: From the Coco Weather Center, the Warrensburg forecast, extreme heat warning remains in effect until 9 p.m. Friday. Tonight, mostly clear, low 78. Tomorrow, sunny. A high 93, heat index values up to 105. Tomorrow night, clear skies, a low 75. Wednesday, another hot day, sunny, a high of 93. Wednesday night, mostly clear with a low 75.
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No other voice can say the words. 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The words you used to whisper low.

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6: From the Coco Weather Center, the Warrensburg forecast. Extreme heat warning remains in effect until 9 p.m. Friday. Tonight, mostly clear, a low 78. Tomorrow, sunny, a high 93. Heat index values up to 105. Tomorrow night, clear skies, a low 75. Wednesday, another hot day, sunny, a high of 93. Wednesday night, mostly clear, with a low 75.
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1: U.S. envoys are heading to Qatar. I'm Lisa Brady, Fox News, for a meeting President Trump says Iran requested after recent U.S. strikes over drone attacks on commercial ships.
2: Meeting in Doha is going to be perhaps important, perhaps not. We're going to find out.
1: Iran is sending a delegation to Qatar, but denies agreeing to meet with the U.S. there as technical teams continue negotiations on a peace deal. The president taking questions in the Oval Office, also just telling reporters he will accept it if the U.S. Supreme Court rules against his executive order aimed at banning birthright citizenship for babies born to parents who are in the U.S. illegally.
2: Well, I guess I have to accept. It's the Supreme Court, so I'll accept. I think it's very bad for our nation.
1: That decision is one of several expected tomorrow to wrap up the high court's current term. There were split decisions today on firings at federal agencies. 1-6-3 ruling that the president can fire a Federal Trade Commission member without cause.
3: Writing for the majority, the Chief Justice John Roberts said this. He says to discharge the duties of his trust, the president must have the assistance of officers he can trust. Neither Congress nor the courts may saddle him with those with whom he cannot work. Now, dissenting in the case, Justice Sotomayor said this. She warns the result is a president who emerges after this decision now with far greater power than ever before. But the court did rein in the president's authority to dismiss Fed Board Governor Lisa Cook. They view the Fed differently, at least in the way that the president attempted to do it here.
1: Fox's Shannon Bream at the Supreme Court. That ruling allows Cook to remain while fighting her dismissal. The president just repeating his call for Congress to pass election reforms, including limits on mail-in ballots, after a Supreme Court ruling that Mississippi can count ballots that arrive after Election Day. A new milestone on Wall Street. The Dow up 305 at the bell, closing above 52K for the first time. 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
1: Three federal firefighters who died over the weekend near the Colorado-Utah border are now publicly identified.
2: They died Saturday in Mesa County, Colorado. Emily Barker, 38 years old, from Michigan, and Nick Hutcherson, 27, from Arizona, both with the U.S. Forest Service, and 27-year-old Sidney Watson from Alabama with the U.S. Wildland Fire Service. Two other firefighters have burn injuries on a crew assigned to the Jones and Knowles fires burning on the Colorado side of the border. Those have now merged with the Sidney Mesa fire, which started on the Utah side. The deaths and injuries happened during what's called a burnover incident resulting in shelter deployment. When fast-moving flames overtake the firefighter's position, leaving no way out, they lie on the ground under a quickly unpacked portable heat shield.
1: Fox's Chris Foster. The Justice Department is taking two states to court over financial aid for college.
3: The DOJ's civil division in its complaint said laws in Massachusetts and Rhode Island let illegal immigrants get in-state tuition for schools as well as other financial assistance. Laws in both states allow the in-state rates to anyone, even those in the country illegally who maintain residency. The DOJ seeks an injunction arguing it discriminates against U.S. citizens who may be denied the same opportunity. The federal government also wants to keep laws that allow financial aid and scholarships for illegal immigrants from being enforced. The DOJ now has similar cases either enjoined or pending in 12 states. Grinnell Scott, Fox News.
1: Five-time champion Brazil is moving on at the World Cup, eliminating Japan with a 2-1 win today. Japan has never won a knockout match at the World Cup. Also today, Germany is playing Paraguay, the Netherlands and Morocco tonight. The U.S. plays Bosnia-Herzegovina Wednesday night. Recapping stocks, a record day for the Dow, finishing above 52,000 for the first time, up 306 points. The S&P and the NASDAQ snap a losing streak. The NASDAQ up 522. Elisa Brady, Fox News.
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5: From the Coco Weather Center, the Warrensburg forecast, extreme heat warning remains in effect until 9 p.m. Friday. Tonight, mostly clear, low 78. Tomorrow, sunny, a high 93. Heat index values up to 105. Tomorrow night, clear skies, a low 75. Wednesday, another hot day, sunny, a high of 93. Wednesday night, mostly clear with a low 75.
6: Missourinet News, I'm Cameron Connor. As lawmakers warn another government shutdown could happen this fall, Missouri Senator Josh Hawley says Congress should take shutdowns off the table entirely.
7: We should prevent this ridiculous game of chicken that politicians like to play when they don't do their job. I'm totally against a government shutdown. I always have been. I've never voted for one. I've never supported one.
6: The current funding deadline expires September 30th, leaving lawmakers just a few months to reach a budget deal and avoid a potential shutdown. On the Missouri side, Governor Mike Kehoe has until tomorrow to sign or veto the state's $50.7 billion budget for the fiscal year that begins July 1st. The Missouri Independent reports legislative budget leaders expect Kehoe to scrutinize earmarked projects and potentially use vetoes or spending restriction to reduce costs. Some of the projects under review include funding for a Jefferson City parking garage, a Springfield housing development, and capital renovations. This is Missourinet News.
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4: From the Coco Weather Center, the Warrensburg forecast. Extreme heat warning remains in effect until 9 p.m. Friday. Tonight, mostly clear, low 78. Tomorrow, sunny. A high 93, heat index values up to 105. Tomorrow night, clear skies, a low 75. Wednesday, another hot day, sunny, a high of 93. Wednesday night, mostly clear with a low 75.
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0: From the Cocoa Weather Center, the Warrensburg forecast, extreme heat warning remains in effect until 9 p.m. Friday. Tonight, mostly clear, low 78. Tomorrow, sunny, a high 93. Heat index values up to 105. Tomorrow night, clear skies, a low 75. Wednesday, another hot day, sunny, a high of 93. Wednesday night, mostly clear with a low 75.
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1: Power of the President. I'm Lisa Brady, Fox News. President Trump praising a Supreme Court decision on firings at federal agencies as a big win.
2: The president has the right to do this, and that has to do with a lot of agencies all throughout the system.
1: Today's ruling allows the firing of a Federal Trade Commission member even without cause, though in a separate case, the justices blocked the firing of Fed Governor Lisa Cook for now, allowing her to remain while fighting her dismissal. Taking questions in the Oval Office, the president is noncommittal on signing a housing affordability bill.
3: Several days after abruptly canceling a Capitol Hill signing ceremony for the 21st Century Road to Housing Act, President Trump says the bipartisan legislation isn't that important.
2: Big deal. It's a yawn. Some people say it's wonderful. To me, compared to the Save America Act, just about everything is a big yawn.
3: The president is demanding Congress first approve a voter ID measure before advancing nearly any other piece of legislation, though the Save America Act has fallen short of moving forward in the Senate. If President Trump takes no action on the housing bill, it automatically becomes law in 10 days.
1: Fox's Jared Halpern at the White House. The president also renewing his call to limit mail-in ballots after a Supreme Court ruling.
4: In a 5-4 vote, the Supreme Court has ruled that late-arriving mail-in voting ballots can be counted in Mississippi. The Watson v. Republican National Committee decision rejected a Republican-led attack on laws in more than half the states, the District of Columbia, and three territories. Those laws allow mailed-in ballots to arrive and be counted some number of days after the election, provided that they're postmarked by Election Day. The case pitted Mississippi against the Trump administration, and at issue was whether federal Election Day statutes preempted various state laws.
1: Fox's Tanya J. Powell. 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
1: The federal trial of Luigi Mangione is now set for January in the killing of UnitedHealthcare CEO Brian Thompson. The judge pushing it back because of the New York State trial already set to begin in September.
10: The judge, prosecutors, and defense team have been working together to finalize the jury questionnaire, which will eventually be made public. But for now, it's being kept under seal to keep prospective jurors from seeing it. Mangione currently faces two federal stalking charges that carry a maximum sentence of life in prison if convicted.
1: Fox's C.B. Cotton at Manhattan Federal Court. Other federal charges were previously dismissed. The state charges include murder. Just getting word, the Detroit Lions have released cornerback Terrion Arnold. Following his arrest on kidnapping and robbery charges, Arnold is accused of orchestrating the abduction and beating of three men who prosecutors believe he wrongly suspected of stealing from him. The Lions cutting Arnold loose the same day a Florida judge set bond at $1 million, rejecting the prosecution's bid to hold him without bond. A 10-year NFL veteran reveals he's fighting ALS, Lou Gehrig's disease. Chris Johnson is a 3-time Pro Bowl running back.
11: When did you notice that something was off?
12: I first noticed weakness in my right hand. At first, it was little things like my grip didn't feel right, and I wasn't as strong as I've always been.
13: 2009 NFL Offensive Player of the Year for the Tennessee Titans, Chris Johnson, now 39, with Pro Football Hall of Famer Michael Strahan on ABC's Good Morning America Monday. The sound sounds of Johnson's words produced with a speech-generating device that used recordings of his voice.
12: They told us about a medication that might extend life by a few months.
13: He's now taking part in a clinical trial. Jared Max, Fox News.
1: Wall Street rallies, the Dow up 306 to a record close, 52,182. The S&P up more than 1%. The NASDAQ up 522, more than 2%. I'm Lisa Brady, Fox News. The NASDAQ up 522, more than 2%. I'm Lisa Brady, Fox News.
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0: From the COCO Weather Center, the Warrensburg forecast, extreme heat warning remains in effect until 9 p.m. Friday. Tonight, mostly clear, low 78. Tomorrow, sunny, a high 93. Heat index values up to 105. Tomorrow night, clear skies, a low 75. Wednesday, another hot day, sunny, a high of 93. Wednesday night, mostly clear with a low 75.
1: MissouriNet News, I'm Cameron Connor. As lawmakers warn another government shutdown could happen this fall, Missouri Senator Josh Hawley says Congress should take shutdowns off the table entirely.
2: We should prevent this ridiculous game of chicken that politicians like to play when they don't do their job. I'm totally against a government shutdown. I always have been. I've never voted for one. I've never supported one.
1: The current funding deadline expires September 30th, leaving lawmakers just a few months to reach a budget deal and avoid a potential shutdown. On the Missouri side, Governor Mike Kehoe has until tomorrow to sign or veto the state's $50.7 billion budget for the fiscal year that begins July 1st. The Missouri Independent reports legislative budget leaders expect Kehoe to scrutinize earmarked projects and potentially use vetoes or spending restriction to reduce costs. Some of the projects under review include funding for a Jefferson City parking garage, a Springfield housing development, and capital renovations. This is MissouriNet News.
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6: From the COCO Weather Center, the Warrensburg forecast, extreme heat warning remains in effect until 9 p.m. Friday. Tonight, mostly clear, low 78. Tomorrow, sunny, a high 93. Heat index values up to 105. Tomorrow night, clear skies, a low 75. Wednesday, another hot day, sunny, a high of 93. Wednesday night, mostly clear with a low 75.
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6: From the Coco Weather Center, the Warrensburg forecast, extreme heat warning remains in effect until 9 p.m. Friday. Tonight, mostly clear, low 78. Tomorrow, sunny, a high 93. Heat index values up to 105. Tomorrow night, clear skies, a low 75. Wednesday, another hot day, sunny, a high of 93. Wednesday night, mostly clear with a low 75.
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8: Okay, I've got a big helping of Rolling Stones with a side of Zombies and some Simon and Garfunkel over Easy. Is that you?
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8: Okay. And the boiled Billy Joel with a side of Holland Oats there.
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12: Hello, everyone. This is your Action News reporter with all the news that is news across the nation on the scene at the supermarket. There seems to have been some disturbance here. Pardon me, sir. Did you see what happened?
13: Yeah, I did. I was standing over there by the tomatoes, and here he come, running through the pole beans, through the fruits and vegetables, naked as a jaybird. And I hollered over to Ethel. I said, "Don't look, Ethel!" And it's too late. She'd already been incensed.
14: He comes.

0: your order once again, and we're here at the gas station. Pardon me, sir, did you see what happened?
1: Yeah, Dave. I was just in here getting my tires checked, and he just appeared out of the traffic. Just come streaking around the grease right there. Didn't have nothing on but a smile. I looked in there, and Ethel was getting her cold drink. I hollered, "Don't look, Ethel!" And it's too late. She'd already been mooned. Flashed her right there in front of the shop or something.
2: He ain't proof.
1: Boogity, boogity.
2: He ain't

0: Once again, your Action News reporter in the booth at the gym covering the disturbance at the basketball playoff. Pardon me, sir. Did you see what happened?
1: Yeah, deep. Hey, Tom, I was just going down there to get Ethel a snow cone. Here he come, right out of the cheap seats. Dribbling. Right down the middle of the court. Didn't have on nothing but his PS. Made a hook shot and got out through the concession stand. I hollered up at Ethel. I said, "Don't look, Ethel!" It was too late. She'd already got a free shot. Grandstand. Right there in front of the home team.
2: What do you say, calling the street?
0: Here it comes again. Who's that with it? Ethel. Is that you, Ethel?
2: He's just as proud as he can be.
0: What do you think you're doing?
2: Listen to me. He gonna give us
0: a key. You get your clothes on.

0: 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The greatest hits of all time.
1: It strengthens his case. I'm Lisa Lucera, Fox News. President Trump reacts after the Supreme Court rejects an administration challenge to mail-in ballots.
2: A divided Supreme Court opinion upholds a Mississippi state law allowing late-arriving ballots postmarked by Election Day to still be counted. President Trump calls the ruling surprising, adding it makes the Save America Act more important.
3: That was a ruling that was... I think it was very detrimental to honest elections, but it is what it is.
2: The Save America Act would restrict the use of mail-in ballots while adding proof of citizenship and voter ID requirements for voters. A handful of Senate Republicans opposed the measure, arguing against the limits for vote-by-mail options and concerns over federal overreach.
1: Fox's Jared Halpern at the White House. House Democratic Leader Hakeem Jeffries calls it a narrow win for voters.
4: The Supreme Court did the right thing with respect to preserving each state's ability, consistent with the United States Constitution, to manage the electoral process.
1: House Republicans are now looking for ways to attach the Save America Act to another piece of legislation. More than 100 people just deported to Venezuela from the U.S. are missing after their hotel collapsed in last week's earthquakes. That's according to the Associated Press, as rescue crews continue to comb through rubble.
5: More help is coming in the form of 130 U.S. Marines. They're working to open the port of La Guaira, which will help rescue and relief teams deliver supplies. The State Department also announced today that they are increasing the financial commitment in humanitarian aid to $300 million. A U.S. team is also helping expand operations at the international airport.
1: Fox's Nate Foy in La Guaira, Venezuela. At least 1,400 people have died. 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
1: A $1 million bond has been set for now former Detroit Lions cornerback Terrion Arnold after he was charged in an armed robbery and kidnapping plot in Florida. The Lions released him following the bond hearing. Three federal firefighters who died near the Colorado-Utah border have been identified.
8: They died Saturday in Mesa County, Colorado. Emily Barker, 38 years old, from Michigan, and Nick Hutcherson, 27, from Arizona, both with the U.S. Forest Service, and 27-year-old Sidney Watson from Alabama with the U.S. Wildland Fire Service. Two other firefighters have burn injuries on a crew assigned to the Jones and Knowles fires burning on the Colorado side of the border. Those have now merged with the Snyder Mesa fire, which started on the Utah side. The deaths and injuries happened during what's called a burnover incident resulting in shelter deployment. When fast-moving flames overtake the firefighters' position, leaving no way out, they lie on the ground under a quickly unpacked portable heat shield. Chris Foster, Fox News.
1: The District of Columbia has agreed to pay $50,000 to resolve a lawsuit filed by a man who accused police officers of illegally detaining him for following an Ohio National Guard patrol while playing the Star Wars Darth Vader theme on his phone.

0: also on hand for the service that was closed to the public, but live streamed from Central Synagogue in Manhattan. Davis died June 22nd in his Manhattan apartment at the age of 94.
1: Fox's Monica DeLuca. I'm Lisa LaSera. This is Fox News.
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3: From the Coco Weather Center, the Warrensburg forecast. Extreme heat warning remains in effect until 9 p.m. Friday. Tonight, mostly clear, a low 78. Tomorrow, sunny, a high 93. Heat index values up to 105. Tomorrow night, clear skies, a low 75. Wednesday, another hot day, sunny, a high of 93. Wednesday night, mostly clear with a low 75.
4: Missouri Net News, I'm Elisa Nelson. Five people died from carbon monoxide poisoning this month after a car was left running in a southern Missouri garage. Phelps County Coroner Ernie Coverdell says the victims are four men and one woman in the June 19th poisoning in Rolla. Two other people were taken to a hospital with injuries. Several days of triple-digit heat index values are expected in Missouri this week. The Kansas City area and parts of northern and western Missouri are under an extreme heat warning, while much of southern Missouri remains under a heat advisory. National Weather Service meteorologist Eric Wise says it's not just the heat, but how long it will stick around.
5: Especially for multiple days in a row is what leads those heat impact risks. So that's why we have the heat advisory out through the week.
4: To find a nearby cooling center, dial 211. Former University of Missouri football coach Gary Pinkel plans to plead guilty to a misdemeanor driving while intoxicated charge in 2025. Cameron Connor reports.
6: The charge stems from a July 2025 arrest in central Missouri's Camden County, according to reporting from Columbia TV station KMIZ. Court documents filed Monday show prosecutors would recommend a $1,000 fine, court costs, and additional fees. The Missouri State Highway Patrol arrested Pinkel in Lake Ozark after a trooper reported signs of Pinkel having alcohol.
4: It's been a little more than a year since Pope Leo XIV was elected as pontiff. How do Americans feel so far about the first American pope?
7: The Pew Research Center's Patricia Tevington says most U.S. Catholics view Pope Leo favorably.
8: So we find that about 8 in 10 U.S. Catholics say that their overall opinion of Pope Leo XIV is very or mostly favorable.
7: Catholics were split about Pope Leo's criticism of the Trump administration. 16% said he hasn't been critical enough.
4: That's KMOX Radio's Fred Bottomer reporting. 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
4: Firefighters rescued seven people Sunday after a group of kayakers encountered trouble on the Gasconade River in south central Missouri. According to the Doolittle Fire Protection District, the three people were rescued from the water near the town of Jerome. Four others were assisted from the riverbank. No serious injuries were reported. Kansas City has the highest television ratings of any U.S. city halfway through the FIFA World Cup. That's according to Fox Sports. The U.S. Figure Skating Championship brought money and attention to the St. Louis area.
12: A new study from the St. Louis Sports Commission says the event's 7 days brought almost $16 million to the region during a typically slow time. It also brought significant national exposure, 18 hours of nationally televised coverage.

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4: 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A Warsaw man was killed yesterday when his truck ran off a highway in western Johnson County. The Highway Patrol reports that the 38-year-old man was not wearing a seatbelt when he was driving a pickup east on U.S. Route 50 around 9:40 a.m. Troopers say just before the intersection with Route Z, his pickup left the roadway, struck a pole before overturning, ejecting the driver. He was pronounced dead at the crash scene. That's the 32nd fatality recorded by the patrol's Troop A this year. A UTV crash southwest of Warrensburg on Saturday injured two Warrensburg teenagers. According to the Highway Patrol, a 15-year-old girl was steering a Polaris Ranger west on Southwest 400 Road at around 1:40 p.m., about 4 miles southwest of Warrensburg. Troopers say the driver lost control when the vehicle left the roadway, and a 17-year-old passenger suffered serious injuries and was flown to Children's Mercy Hospital. The driver was also taken to Children's Mercy for treatment of moderate injuries. Warrensburg Park Board meeting coming up on tomorrow evening at 7 o'clock, June 30th, at the Warrensburg Community Center. They will meet in Multi-Room BC. Warrensburg Community Band next performance this Thursday, July 2nd at 3:15 p.m. That'll be at the Warrensburg Veterans Home. They will also perform on Saturday at the Grover Park Baptist Church prior to the big fireworks display. Old Drum open mic kicks off with music, stories, poetry, and essays for its next program on Thursday from 6 to 8 p.m. at Java Junction downtown. Old Drum open mic produces its showcase event on the first Thursday night of each month. Prospective presenters can schedule appearances through the Old Drum open mic webpage on Facebook. Programs are designed to provide a venue for presenting original and creative works. Programs are free and open to the public. Absentee ballots for the August 4th primary election now available at the Johnson County Clerk's Office. County Clerk Diane Thompson says registered voters who will not be at their polling location on Election Day can vote at the Elections Office at the Reese Educational Center, 301 West Market Street. Absentee voting will end at 5 p.m. Monday, August 3rd. The office will also be open from 8 a.m. to noon Saturday, August 1st. Applications for mailed absentee ballots must be submitted by 5 p.m. Wednesday, July the 22nd. Thompson also says the last day to register for the August 4th primary election is Wednesday, July the 8th. Register in person at the clerk's office or on the Missouri Secretary of State's website. 88-year-old Jean Lee Burden of Warrensburg died June 25th. A visitation and time of sharing memories celebrating Gene's life will be held Wednesday, July 1st from 9:15 a.m. until 11:30 a.m. at the First Baptist Church in Warrensburg. The funeral service will immediately follow. A police procession and walk-by will then escort Gene past the former Warrensburg Police Department on the way to his burial with military honors at the Missouri Veterans Cemetery in Higginsville. The Warrensburg Police Department flag will be flown at half-staff on July 1st in his honor. Gene was the Warrensburg Police Chief for 32 years. Memorial contributions may be made to the Gene Burden Memorial Fund. Checks made payable to Donna Burden through Sweeney Phillips and Holdren Funeral Home. 89-year-old Robert Bob Charles Brandon of Clinton died June 25th. Funeral services will be at 11 o'clock tomorrow at the Bradley and Hadley Funeral Home in Clinton. The family receiving friends from 10 to 11 a.m. prior to the funeral service. Burial will be in the Van Sant Road Cemetery. Military honors will be provided by the Navy Funeral Honors and Veterans of Foreign Wars post 1894 in Clinton. The family suggests memorial contributions to the Three Rivers Hospice, and these may be left in care of the funeral home. 83-year-old Frank Philip Phil Tandy of Odessa died at home on Friday, June 26th. A graveside service will be at 4 o'clock tomorrow afternoon at the Mound Grove Cemetery in Independence. A celebration of life will be held at a later date. Memories and condolences may be shared at LedfordFamilyFH.com or on the funeral home's Facebook page. Memorial contributions are suggested to CMRB Odessa Hills for Capital Improvements Fund. Arrangements have been entrusted to the Ralph O. Jones Funeral Home in Odessa. 59-year-old Scott William Romans of Higginsville, formerly of Mayview, died June 20th at Center Point Medical Center. Visitation will be Wednesday, July the 8th, from 6 to 8 p.m. at Kaiser Wiegers Funeral Home. Private funeral services will be held. Memorials are suggested to the Higginsville Lanes Youth Bowling, 2111 Main, Higginsville, Missouri, 64037. Condolences may be left for the family at KaiserWiegers.com. That's KOKO News. I'm Marion Woods.
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7: For KOKO Sports, I'm Greg Hassler. Major League Baseball yesterday, Kansas City Royals beat the White Sox 5-4. The Royals avoided being swept with the win. Royals are now 35-50 on the year. They have the worst record in the American League. St. Louis, they beat Miami by a score of 2-1. Cardinals now 43-38. Royals Cardinals both have the day off today. Tampa Bay at Kansas City tomorrow night. St. Louis is at Atlanta. World Cup knockout round yesterday. Canada, they beat South Africa 1-0. Today, Brazil takes on Japan. Germany, Paraguay. Netherlands will take on Morocco. United States in the knockout rounds on Wednesday. They'll take on Bosnia. For KOKO Sports, I'm Greg Hassler.
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16: The Democratic Party, they're at a crossroads, and they have to decide whether a failed ideology that has torn apart nations, go see Venezuela, Cuba, the Soviet Union, is the way or not. And you have mainstream Democrats who are saying, enough is enough. We are not going to stand for this. Jamie Harrison, the former head of the DNC, said, if you hate the Democratic Party, please do not run for our nomination. Jamie Metzl, he worked in the Clinton White House, he works for Madeleine Albright's State Department, said, it gives me no pleasure to have come to the following conclusion. The American left, including the left wing of the Democratic Party, is currently embracing an orgy of virulent anti-Semitism. And then Sarah Forman, she's a serious Democratic strategist, said, we need to stop pretending this is not the case. The DSA is effectively in charge of New York City. Democratic Party is being captured by socialists and communists. They recognize a trend in the party, and they have the courage to call it out.
14: For more commentary like this, go to foxnewspodcast.com.
4: From the Cocoa Weather Center, the Warrensburg forecast, extreme heat warning remains in effect until 9 p.m. Friday. Tonight, mostly clear, low 78. Tomorrow, sunny. A high 93, heat index values up to 105. Tomorrow night, clear skies, a low 75. Wednesday, another hot day, sunny, a high of 93. Wednesday night, mostly clear with a low 75.
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18: Missouri Net Sports, good afternoon. I'm Tim Fisher. We'll start with Major League Baseball, where both the St. Louis Cardinals and Kansas City Royals taking today off after picking up series finale victories and snapping losing skids yesterday. We'll start with the Cardinals, who will go on the road tomorrow to start a series in Atlanta. St. Louis yesterday snapped a four-game losing slide with a 2-1 victory over the Miami Marlins. For closer Riley O'Brien, it doesn't matter even if they're on a losing skid. This team has the right mindset.
19: We're bummed if we lose a game, but the next day, it's like it never happened. We show up, ready to play. I know we lost a few in a row here, but I mean, you wouldn't have been able to tell the difference. Everyone was showing up, ready to go, ready to work. So I think it's a great testament to how the clubhouse is.
18: The Cardinals in Atlanta will get their series underway tomorrow night. The Kansas City Royals are back at Kauffman Stadium as they open up a series with the Tampa Bay Rays tomorrow. The Royals yesterday snapped a four-game losing skid and avoided a sweep at the hands of the Chicago White Sox, picking up a 5-4 victory. Carter Jensen extended his hitting streak to 19. Even though he's really happy with that, he'd like to see more wins to go along with it.
20: Me, hitting coaches, a bunch of people have helped me along the way, so I think it definitely means a lot to me, but I think just trying to get some wins across is the most important thing for me.
18: Again, the Royals tomorrow night will host the Tampa Bay Rays. To the World Cup, where Kansas City will next host coming up on Friday as Colombia will take on Ghana. The United States will be back in action on Wednesday night in the knockout round of 32 as they take on Bosnia-Herzegovina in Santa Clara. I'm Tim Fisher, Missouri Net Sports.
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2: 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It was for an automobile. The thing created some interest in the company, but it was thought the device would never gain acceptance because it might be a driving hazard and would be ruled illegal by the Congress. The device was a radio. A year later, on the day the stock market collapsed, the two men were on their way to a radio manufacturers' convention in Atlantic City, New Jersey. 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The man who invented the car radio and about 150 other things was a native of Hannibal, a school dropout named William Powell Lear, and we'll tell his story in a minute.
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2: By the time he was 13 years old, Bill Lear was charging batteries for 25 cents with a machine he'd made. He and his mother moved to Chicago after his parents divorced, and he worked as a shoeshine boy while he went to school. But when times were hard, he quit school, and at his age of 16, he joined the Navy. It was in the Navy he began to study radio. In 1926, he took $500 and founded the Radio Coil and Wire Corporation. 2 years later, he perfected the car radio, and in 1930, he traded his company for one-third interest in Galvin Manufacturing. The new company became the Motorola Corporation. In 1932, he sold back his interest in Motorola, and he formed a new corporation, but by 1934, he'd gone broke. He solved that problem by inventing a device that standardized the tuning portion of radio sets, thus allowing mass production to be used in making radios of varying quality and price. That invention landed him a multi-year, $250,000 consultant contract with RCA Victor. In 1939, he founded Lear Incorporated, which supplied the military with $100 million worth of spare parts. Bill Lear's company was the first to make radio equipment for small planes. He also developed a lightweight automatic pilot shortly after World War II and the first autopilot system for jet aircraft. His inventions for aviation brought him international fame and numerous prestigious awards. In 1963, Lear revolutionized the aircraft industry again with the first production business jet financed by a single individual. Lear was known for making more than he had orders for, and his early jets were no different. He recalled later that he had only two customers when the jets went into production, but a year later he had more than $60 million in back orders. He changed the automobile again in the 1960s by developing the 8-track tape system. Lear and RCA Victor sold Ford on the idea, and Ford started installing the units in its 1966 automobiles. The diversity of his creations is astounding. He also co-designed a catamaran sailboat, and in his later years in Reno, Nevada, laid out a new community. He fought a long fight with leukemia, but even when he was sick, Lear put in 12 hours a day at his office, and his creativity never diminished. At the time of his death, he was focusing on low-pollution means of transportation and propulsion. He sank $17 million into developing a steam engine, and a steam-powered bus had been tested successfully on San Francisco's hills, although it didn't go into production. His company was also trying to perfect a flywheel-powered car that could travel up to 100 miles at 60 miles an hour before needing recharging from a common household electrical outlet. He was also developing a new business, a business turboprop machine, an airplane. Today, the airliners that we travel on are guided by his inventions. The cars we drive are more comfortable because he gave them radios. Today, one of his first business jets hangs in the Smithsonian's Air and Space Museum in Washington. William Lear of Hannibal, the school dropout who once charged batteries for a quarter, was born on this date, June the 29th, in 1902.
17: That was Across Our Wide Missouri with Bob Pretty. To listen to show archives, hear about this day in Missouri history, and learn more about the Show Me State, visit MissouriNet.com.
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0: From the COCO Weather Center, the Warrensburg forecast, extreme heat warning remains in effect until 9 p.m. Friday. Tonight, mostly clear, low 78. Tomorrow, sunny, a high 93. Heat index values up to 105. Tomorrow night, clear skies, a low 75. Wednesday, another hot day, sunny, a high of 93. Wednesday night, mostly clear with a low 75.
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1: It's perhaps important, but perhaps not. I'm Lisa Lucera, Fox News. That's President Trump's assessment of the meeting scheduled for tomorrow between Special Envoy Steve Witkoff and Jared Kushner and Iranian officials.
2: And it's really very simple. It's the denuclearization of Iran. We don't want them to have a nuclear weapon, and they're not going to have a nuclear weapon. They've agreed to that, in all fairness.
1: Iran is saying it has not agreed to any meeting with the U.S., though the pause in fighting between the U.S. and Iran remains in effect. After the Supreme Court ruling today, allowing states to continue counting mail-in ballots that arrive after Election Day as long as they're postmarked before then, the president said the Save America Act is more important now than ever.
2: Photo voter ID and no mail-in ballots unless you're in the military, disabled, you're ill, or you're away, or even on a vacation. We're being very open about it. It's pretty easy.
1: House Democratic leader Hakeem Jeffries says the Supreme Court did the right thing. And the high court has rejected a push by President Trump to throw out a jury's $5 million finding that he sexually abused writer E. Jean Carroll at a New York City department store in the mid-1990s and then defamed her. The FAA investigating a reported collision between a JetBlue flight and a drone Monday morning.
3: Just as a JetBlue flight was preparing to land near New York's JFK Airport.
4: We are clear to land.
3: The pilot tells an air traffic controller about the recent collision.
4: We collided with a drone back there in the turn.
3: In audio from liveatc.net, adding that the drone hit them right above the cockpit at around 3,000 feet.
5: Do you require any assistance? You just continue to the runway?
4: Affirmative. We don't need any assistance. We're just going to go ahead and land.
3: JetBlue says all passengers deplaned normally, and the airline found no evidence of a collision, but an investigation continues.
1: Fox's Lisa Brady. 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
1: As Independence Day and America's 250th birthday approach, Washington, D.C. is tightening security.
11: Mayor Muriel Bowser said with the Great American State Fair, World Cup gatherings, and fireworks, D.C. will be busy and security will ramp up.
12: Independence Day events on the Mall have been designated as a national special security event.
11: That's the level at Super Bowls and presidential inaugurals. Tara McLeese of the Secret Service D.C. office said any and all potential threats are being assessed.
13: And we remain focused on advanced identification and interdiction of threats to this event.
11: Attendees are being warned to be ready for the heat, with temperatures forecast to be around 100 degrees for outdoor activities. Gernal Scott, Fox News.
1: The Supreme Court says President Trump cannot fire Federal Reserve Governor Lisa Cook.
14: The Supreme Court decision preserves Fed Governor Lisa Cook's position for now and is seen as reinforcing the Federal Reserve's independence. The court upheld the lower court's rulings that Cook can continue serving as her legal case challenging her termination moves forward. The court also rejected the argument that Cook received due process as half-hearted. Cook was accused of misstating on a mortgage document that a property would be her primary residence. Cook denied wrongdoing. Barron's has reported that other documents stated the property was a vacation home. Ginny Cosola, Fox News.
1: Cable company Comcast is planning to split itself into two separate publicly traded companies by spinning off NBC Universal and Sky. The company says its board and management team think each company will be better positioned to pursue its own strategic priorities, invest for growth, and create long-term shareholder value as independent entities. I'm Lisa LaSera. This is Fox News.
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8: From the Coco Weather Center, the Warrensburg forecast. Extreme heat warning remains in effect until 9 p.m. Friday. Tonight, mostly clear, low 78. Tomorrow, sunny, a high 93. Heat index values up to 105. Tomorrow night, clear skies, a low 75. Wednesday, another hot day, sunny, a high of 93. Wednesday night, mostly clear with a low 75.
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2: From the Coco Weather Center, the Warrensburg forecast. Extreme heat warning remains in effect until 9 p.m. Friday. Tonight, mostly clear, low 78. Tomorrow, sunny. A high 93, heat index values up to 105. Tomorrow night, clear skies, a low 75. Wednesday, another hot day, sunny, a high of 93. Wednesday night, mostly clear with a low 75.
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4: From the Coco Weather Center, the Warrensburg forecast, extreme heat warning remains in effect until 9 p.m. Friday. Tonight, mostly clear, low 78. Tomorrow, sunny, a high 93. Heat index values up to 105. Tomorrow night, clear skies, a low 75. Wednesday, another hot day, sunny, a high of 93. Wednesday night, mostly clear with a low 75.
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